John Mellencamp opened his tour officially on Friday night, and we now know that indeed that tour rehearsal set list that we saw earlier last week is what he's doing out there on the road. All of it, not just a selection that he was testing out. And if he maintains that set, it's going to be an awfully good night, folks. He is playing two separate sets, 26 songs total. If you want to go in cold, I can tell you this, you're going to have a good time. If you want to cheat and peek at the set list, you're going to like what you see. You can see that full set list at the UCR website. Spoiler alert, this next song, of course, is going to be in John's set. Don't you worry. 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

94.7 The Hog. WWBD, Sumter, Florence, and the PD. 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

We are into another hour. We will have more of our conversation with Jack Blades of Night Ranger in this hour, as well as later tonight, some rare live stuff from Billy Squire, more from Live Aid. I'm sure we'll dig out some other stuff. That is all going to be part of UCR Backstage. Right now, Tom Petty and the Heartbreakers, Nuff Said. It is Ultimate Classic Rock.

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0: another Bay Area guy, Steve Miller, and the Steve Miller Band. Jack Blades of Night Ranger is here with us tonight. And Jack, back in 2019, I got to see one of those shows that you guys did where you played all of Dawn Patrol and also all of Midnight Madness. Man, those first two Night Ranger albums, those shows seem like they must have been so much fun.
1: Oh, yeah. I mean, it was so fun. I mean, a song like, you know, like Can't Find Me a Thrill, you know, Play Rough. I mean, even songs like on the second album, like Chipping Away. And, you know, it just these songs that we hadn't done. And then we're listening to some of these songs. And it was so funny. I listened to some of the lyrics. And I'm like, what was I thinking when I wrote those lyrics? when we went back and worked them all out. But you know what? That was so much fun when we did the Dawn of Madness shows. You know what I mean? We should do that again. When we played our show at Budokan last October, when we packed out Budokan for the finale of Night Ranger final tour in Japan, we did the whole Seven Wishes album, which was really.

0: really fun. It was really, you know, it was great. I mean, you know, riffs like, you know, had their riffs like Night Machine and stuff like that going, which songs that we never even think about now, but it was fun going back and having to revisit those.
1: That is Jack Blades of Night Ranger. And out of all of those deep cuts that Jack just mentioned, let's do this one. Play Rough. It is vintage stuff from Night Ranger, and this is Ultimate Classic Rock.

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0: It's Ultimate Classic Rock. If you're just joining us, we've been hanging out with Jack Blades tonight on the program. Best of Night Ranger is the new compilation album hitting the shelves August 28th, complete with some fun extras, including a live version of the holiday classic Feliz Navidad. You can pre-order this from nightranger.com. Jack, this Best of Night Ranger album is a good way for folks to catch up on where you all have been, but as this collection demonstrates, Night Ranger have stayed very active in the recording studio, continuing to put out new albums. So what is your current status? Have you been writing lately?
1: Yeah, you know, I mean, I've been, you know, I never stop, really. I mean, music is always around me. It's always in my head. It's always this. It's always that. And we're threatening to maybe do another studio album of all new material and stuff like that. Brad and I were just talking about that the other day. I mean, we were sitting down having lunch, and we looked at each other and we said, you think it's time? Might be time. Yeah, might be time. You know what I mean? So, I mean, who knows? You know, I never say never, but yeah, there's always music coming out of everybody in Night Ranger.
0: Best of Night Ranger, as I mentioned, it's going to be out August 28th. What was it like going back to revisit the classic Night Ranger songs that are on here?
1: Oh, yeah. I mean, it was so fun. I mean, a song like, you know, like Can't Find Me a Thrill, you know, Play Rough. I mean, even songs like on the second album, like Chipping Away, and, you know, it just these songs that we hadn't done. And then we're listening to some of these songs, and it was so funny. I listened to some of the lyrics, and I'm like, what was I thinking when I wrote those lyrics? when we went back and worked them all out. But you know what? That was so much fun when we did the Dawn of Madness shows. You know what I mean? We should do that again. When we played our show at Budokan last October, when we packed out Budokan,

0: for the finale of Night Ranger final, final tour in Japan. We did the whole Seven Wishes album, which was really, really fun. It was really, it was great. I mean, riffs like, had their riffs like Night Machine and stuff like that going, which songs that we never even think about now, but it was fun going back and having to revisit those.
1: Let's hear another one of those revamped versions right now. This is Ultimate Classic Rock. Don't Tell Me You Love Me.

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It should be Rambling Man, but it just would not feel the same if Dickie Betts had done it that way with the Allman Brothers Band. 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

0: Dave Mason wrote one particular song with Feel It All Right, and Joe Cocker, as Dave told me last year, took the feeling of the song and made it completely different. But like we did, Dave was a total fan of what Joe did with Feel It All Right, even if grammatically, perhaps it should have been Feeling All Right. We're not going to split hairs, but I guess we are, since this is the Grammar Lessons edition of the 9 at 9. We'll have more of it. Thank you for hanging out with us here on UCR.
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You know the famous saying, ain't a word, so I ain't going to use it. We've got three, count them, three bands who were not afraid to break the grammar rules. Are you going to tell David Lee Roth or Mick Jagger to do it differently? I didn't think so. Here's Requested Stones, our Grammar Lessons edition of the 9 at 9 Rolls On. It is Ultimate Classic Rock.

The grammar lessons edition of the 9 at 9. Give me three steps, Leonard Skinner, and we don't even have time to get into the typos that are right there in the Leonard Skinner name. But Leonard Skinner dared to be different, which is the reason they are still Ultimate Classic Rock.

¿Ah?

0: Thanks to you for all of the good suggestions tonight for our grammar lessons edition of the 9 at 9. It's Matt Wardlaw. We have one more to wrap up the 9 very shortly on Ultimate Classic Rock. 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

We're near the end of this current hour, but we still have two more powerhouse hours on tap, including a very fun edition of UCR Backstage, where we're going to let one of our featured artists jam out a bit. 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

0: 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It's like a puzzle inside an enigma wrapped in bacon. 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

When it's over, it's a call. I feel that is right. Tell me, do you feel it? Now, do you feel it? Let's say yeah.

Billy Squire recorded live in Massachusetts back in 1983. A nice long version of Lonely Is the Night. And that's the kind of fun thing doing UCR Backstage each night is playing versions of things that you probably haven't heard. And also some songs that you don't hear on the radio very often. And this next one is kind of in that category. It's ultimate classic rock.

The late George Harrison was not somebody who toured relentlessly. And in fact, at the time that he went out and played live with Eric Clapton at the beginning of the 90s, George had not done a proper tour since the earlier part of the 70s. And that tour didn't go well at the time. So George had long since turned his attention away from the road. It was Eric who persuaded him to come out on

0: tour with him. Eric and his band would play with George, and it would be a comfortable situation that he would actually be able to enjoy. That was the intent. I'm not sure if it totally panned out that way, because it doesn't end up sparking a desire for George to continue to do shows at that time. But it seems like at the very least, he enjoyed being out there for a brief period, sharing the stage with his old friend Eric. And the good news is, we got a great live album out of all of it, and I keep crossing my fingers that one of these days, perhaps they're going to excavate video from the vaults and release a show officially, because I would love to see more from the tour that George Harrison and Eric Clapton did together. I know you're probably with me on that. It's Ultimate Classic Rock.
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So hang out with all your friends, see a bunch of cool AC/DC stuff, get to see Brian Johnson and Angus Young in person. That all sounds like a total blast to me. 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

Talking Heads. And if you're just joining us, we also heard AC/DC prior to that. And I wanted to mention, as you know, if you were listening to the show last week, the late Bon Scott would have turned 80 last week. So let's give another shout out to Bon. They have all sorts of cool stuff celebrating what would have been his 80th. And you can check that out, bonscottofficial.com. It is Matt Wardlaw. We were talking about this with friends over the weekend. We got to see John Fogerty live in recent years, and there was a huge rainstorm that delayed his set. He was out touring with Willie Nelson as part of the Outlaw Music Festival. When he finally got to come back out and finish things off, John did it right. And, of course, he played his rain songs, including this one, which was the first song after the storm. Well played, John. Well played. This is UCR.

0: 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Your foot was on the gas and her life was on the line. 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

It was certainly good to see Getty Lee and Rush get back to it over the weekend in Fort Worth. Getty, if you had not heard, had been battling bronchitis and laryngitis. And as we know, that is no good when you're a singer. It's not like you're the guitar player where you can just smile and soldier on through it. Just think about all those high notes and you'll understand why Getty had to take some time to heal up. And we're glad he's doing better. It's Ultimate Classic Rock.

0: Well, Joan Jett inspired a whole future generation of musicians and continues to, and one band that definitely took some influence at the time is the 90s alternative group L7. Just terrible news that Jennifer Finch of L7 has been diagnosed with an aggressive form of brain cancer. She was already going to miss the summer shows, and now they have unfortunately learned that the health issues are much greater than anybody realized at the time. Jennifer has already been through some additional surgeries, so she will not be able to be part of L7's fall tour as she continues to deal with this heavy situation. And so they've launched a GoFundMe for Jennifer that you can access by going to L7theband.com. 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If you're a fellow fan and can donate to Jennifer's cause, she's going to need the help and support. And of course, it is all appreciated. Our best thoughts going out to Jennifer, the members of L7, and friends and family. Our fingers are crossed here at UCR for better days ahead.
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90s kids, if I say the words Red Hot Chili Peppers, that brings to mind a lot of visuals. And if perhaps you drank too much Surge or Crystal Pepsi or Jolt Cola in the 90s and need a little bit more of a memory jog, this should help. 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

We've got one for Charles, who wrote in on the app and asked if we might be able to play some Aerosmith. And we're not just going to play any Aerosmith. This one is about as legendary gets. It is ultimate classic rock.

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I want to rock. Twisted Sister, you know, I promised you we would rock a bit more, and I like to keep those promises. And we're not done. Even as we dance our way out the door, we're going to keep the energy going. My thanks to all of you for helping to provide some of that energy. Thank you to Jack Blades of Night Ranger as well for checking in. Don't forget to catch Night Ranger on the road. And Best of Night Ranger, that is out in August. Fellow fans are really going to dig the new Best of, I think. You can get information on all of that at nightranger.com. It's Matt Wardlaw. Big cheers to producer Eric for making it all sound good. And let's sing this one out together. And feel free to headbang, too, if the rock and roll spirit moves you to do so. 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

post. 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She said, that don't confront me. Long as I get my money next Friday. Now next Friday I come out and have a rent. And out the door I went.

streets I go. She are hollering about the front rent. She'll be lucky to get in the back rent. She ain't gonna get none of it. So I stop in a local bar, you know, people.

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2: 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Or is that a trick question? 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
1: If I'm going to continue to watch soccer, and I enjoy the game, especially at the highest level, first let's start with the ref. 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
2: Why in the women's soccer games do they not fake injuries then? 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
1: NBA superstar LaMelo Ball and his girlfriend just had a kid. 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
5: This week, President Donald Trump announced a plan for the U.S. to take control of the Strait of Hormuz. He implemented a 20% charge on all cargo passing through the route as reimbursement for security costs. Extension Ag economist Frayne Olson with North Dakota State University.

0: University says the re-escalation of the war between the United States and Iran has an indirect impact on grain via energy markets.
1: So I know that farmers are concerned about, you know, fertilizer prices and potentially diesel fuel prices and maybe even some natural gas or propane prices come fall if we have to do some drying. So on the energy side, it's not something that farmers need to ignore. It is something to pay attention to. That's a, you know, again, we're looking forward and there's a time delay from when things are ordered to when they actually arrive and farmers can use them. So we have to keep that in mind.
0: He explains how commodities, particularly the grain markets, are connected to the energy market and how volatility in energy can spill over.
1: When the war first began, we start to see this larger rally that we got in the futures market. A lot of that was because of the investment community. As stock markets fell and financial instruments fell, they moved into the commodity indexes, primarily going after the energy markets. But those indexes are prepackaged, which means that when you purchase those indexes, you automatically get a small amount of corn, soybeans, wheat, and even some of the meat complex. So the fundamental connection between energy and grains, for example, through biofuels. But then there's this investment connection. And a lot of that rally and then the corresponding drop that we saw in futures market prices was because of this investment flux. So we'll have to wait to see what happens in the stock markets and whether we see a repeat of that or not.
0: The other war in the market is concerned about is the one between Russia and Ukraine. Olson says Ukrainians are getting more aggressive.
1: They have been able to make some drone attacks onto some port facilities. There's a canal or a river that runs between the Sea of Azov and the Black Sea. And that route is one of the major ways that Russia is able to get some of their wheat products, as well as some sunflowers, some oil seeds, from the Azov Sea into the Black Sea. And then from the Black Sea, it goes into the Mediterranean. And those facilities that have been damaged now, some of those are grain facilities, and they expected to restrict the flow of wheat. And that's important not only for wheat prices, but also when you look at Europe. Europe has had this really, really hot weather. The wheat crop in Europe is far enough along. There is some damage, but it's pretty minimal. But the corn crop in some of the European states has really been hammered. And, of course, corn and corn supplies, as well as feed wheat for some of their livestock, could be important. So there might be even some spillover into the corn market.
0: The Associated Press reported Tuesday afternoon that President Trump reversed his plan to charge a 20% toll on cargo traveling through the strait.
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0: America for U.S. ethanol exports. Mary Tejada, original director for Latin America with the U.S. Grains and Bioproducts Council, says the biggest opportunities are in countries with ethanol mandates in place and limited local production.
1: So in Latin America, of course, Colombia is our largest market in the region and it continues to be a very strong market. We're also looking at Peru as one of the most consistent buyers of U.S. ethanol, and it certainly has room for growth. Right now it's at an E.78 mandate, which we're looking to push to E10 into higher blends. Jamaica, surprisingly, for a small island country, has also been a strong Caribbean example because it's actively blending and it's dependent on imports.
0: Guatemala stands out as an exceptional export opportunity.
1: Guatemala announced their E10 blend mandate starting July 1, and is probably one of the most important market opening opportunities that we've seen in the region. We talk a lot about a domino effect. So it's important because Guatemala could become a model for other Central America countries and the Caribbean to start a blend mandate using ethanol. With E10, the country could use close to 95 million gallons, but they don't have the domestic production to supply all of their demand. So that creates a clear opportunity for imports and hopefully coming from the United States. Right now, we're working on implementation. That's the next strategic implementation that we're working on.
0: Trade agreements are very important, and it's hard work to strengthen commercial relationships overseas.
1: They help to create clear, reliable access for our products like U.S. ethanol and feed grains as well. Older agreements like CAFTA DR, trade agreements with Colombia, Peru, and Panama, they already give us a very strong advantage. But what's new and exciting is the recent agreements. They're starting to include more biofuels policy more directly. And Guatemala is a great example of that because it's tied to the ethanol blend mandate. Ecuador is also an interesting market because it creates new access where we did not previously have the same type of framework. But going forward, we want to keep pushing for biofuels and our other products to be included in trade conversations, not just like an afterthought.
0: The agreement on reciprocal trade between the U.S. and Ecuador also represents a solid opportunity.
1: We've been working closely with our Ecuadorian partners in the ethanol field, but also with the feed, poultry, and pork sectors to better understand how improved access to U.S. feed grains, including corn and sorghum, could support their growth. So right now, Ecuador's local corn prices are very high, and that creates a lot of pressure for animal protein producers, but also eventually the end consumer. So better access to inputs like corn and sorghum would help Ecuador to strengthen its feed supply while also creating new long-term market for our farmers.
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1: Here's something you may have missed from the Woody and Wilcox Show.
2: So you're going out for the summer. You're going to do some sort of rental, VRBO or Airbnb or whatever the case may be. And weird things can happen. Is there anything you can do to prevent it?
3: Hey, guys. On the, like, cameras in the Airbnb VRBOs, there's like anti-surveillance stuff that will basically like ping listening or camera devices in an Airbnb so you know if they're there. I can't go into, you know, tons of detail. Maybe another caller knows the sophistication behind that, but there's plenty of horror stories and enough out there where there's technology to like protect yourself or like look for surveillance stuff on the front end of things. It's weird.
2: If you're going to a rental house and spending a few hours sweeping it with some sort of equipment, is that a little overboard?
4: Yes.
5: If it takes 2 hours, but what if it takes 10 minutes?
2: So I'm doing a little research here, and this is an emphasis on the little, but I've found protecting your privacy in vacation rentals requires a mix of optical detectors, RF signal scanners, and physical security barriers. These non-invasive, travel-friendly tools let you easily sweep for unauthorized cameras to block digital eavesdropping and secure your doors without damaging the rental property. I don't know. I'm not an expert. I hadn't even thought about this. I mean, we've jokingly talked about how I always look for cameras when I check into a hotel or anything. But I, you know, sometimes yes, sometimes no. It's not a big deal.
4: I think in people's heads, it's happening way more. I just Googled it, and they sell a machine at Walmart for $99 that'll sweep for microphones, cameras.
5: You just go in a room, and it picks up something if it's there?
4: Yep.
5: Okay, so that's easy if you do have that fear. But to your point, I think most people are good, and most people aren't trying to, you know, set up hidden cameras.
4: And your life's not that interesting. You're not that good in bed that people want to video record it.
5: Right, like, have at it. It's not that great. I mean, not the sex part. Well, my husband's listening.

0: Well, it's not.
1: Okay.
0: Devil's advocate, though. Remember, we heard earlier about they checked into the Airbnb or whatever it was, and there was a text from the owner, and it had a photo of their son jumping up and down on the bed in one of the bedrooms. And it was like, hey, your kid's not supposed to be jumping on the bed. And it was a picture.
1: And now you've disclosed that you have hidden cameras.
0: Yes. That's crazy.
1: Should have just let
0: I mean,
1: the kid
0: would that
1: jump.
0: Bother you then? Because now you're saying like, oh, your sex isn't that good and you're not that interested. I mean, that's somebody's watching your
1: involved.
0: Kid.
1: Yeah. I mean, it's creepy.
0: Right.
1: But I don't think they're going to kidnap them, especially if they're jumping on the bed. And you know, my kids are feral. Nobody wants them.
0: Well, that's all you care about is if they kidnap them?
1: No.
0: I mean, I feel like there's more to it than that.
2: She's hoping they'll kidnap them.
0: Okay, that's fair. Understood that.
3: Morning, beanbags. So a few years ago, me and the boys took a fantasy football trip to the mountains, had to rent a place. As soon as we showed up, the guy who rented it gets a text and is like, hey, there's a dog there. And then we realized there's about 40 cameras throughout the house. So we said, we'll take them home, and then we unplugged the Wi-Fi. Dog stayed there for the weekend. Never showed up. Nothing ever came of it, but it was creepy because they would have watched us the whole weekend.
0: Who's watching a bunch of dudes on a fantasy football weekend? I mean, they could have seen the dog maybe coming in the door, like, you know, from the outside.
1: Yeah. If you found 40 cameras inside, odds are they've got a doorbell camera.
0: Yeah,
1: and they didn't
0: know.
1: Disclose that, and you're like, okay.
0: It's possible. I'm not saying it's not possible.
2: I'm calling BS.
0: But I feel like you would be able to tell a dog even if they had an outdoor camera, which is legal.
1: Mm-hmm.
0: That's all I'm saying. So I don't know.
2: Hey, your dog's jumping on the bed.
1: But 40 cameras, that's a lot. I'd be like, there's probably somebody hiding in a closet then.
0: Hey, your dog's hot.
1: Ew.
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9: SFN News, I'm Kyle Nash. I'm Senator Lindsey Graham's death and Senator Mitch McConnell's medical absence complicate the legislative path to passing the year-round E-15 legislation. Graham chaired the Budget Committee. McConnell heads Defense Appropriations, either of which could shepherd an Iran war supplemental that includes long-sought year-round E-15 approval. Republicans will try to replace Graham, who also sits on Appropriations, which, even with McConnell, still lacks a GOP majority. Senate Agriculture Chair John Bozeman conceded before the shocking news of Graham's passing.
10: The reality is this is not in our portfolio. It's in the Environment Public Works.
9: Chaired by Shelley Moore Capito, who's co-sponsored a bipartisan year-round E-15 bill, but that was before President Trump requested E-15 be included in the Iran War Supplemental, which included $10 billion in new farm aid. Either way, Bozeman says it's past time to pass E-15.
10: It's one of those things that we simply have to get done, and this is something that lots of people have been working on for many, many years.
9: And it is needed now more than ever.
10: I think Congress realizes how difficult it is in farm country right now and how, in order to strengthen our markets, we have to look at domestic use of our product. And certainly ethanol, E15, the same is true of diesel with soy.
9: But no matter how strong the reasoning, getting any major bill passed was tough enough already before the midterm elections. Now with Graham's passing and McConnell's continued absence, that job just got tougher. America continues to lose farmland to development, with nearly 48 million acres converted to housing, roads, and other uses since 1982. At the same time, access to farmland is becoming a growing challenge. More than one-third of agriculture landlords are age 75 or older, raising concerns about future ownership, succession planning, and whether young and beginning farmers will be able to afford or access land in the years ahead. Kyle Nash, I'm SFN News.
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2: Chelsea, I know some days you question why you do this day in and day out, and are you making a difference? And when I say sometimes, I mean almost always.
3: Yes.
2: So I know occasionally it's nice to get some affirmation to find out that you are making a difference in somebody's life. So I present you with this from our voicemail.
4: I was having a real bad day, and then I heard Woody just say, Stuart turned up scene with the huge dong. Chelsea is here, and he...

0: prove that you are improving people's lives. Tell me your mom about Stuart Turnip Seed and the huge dong.
1: I feel like that's helping all of us. I don't even know how much that's helping you, but if you weren't with us or are new to the show, Stuart Turnipseed is one of Chelsea's former boyfriends. And yesterday on the show, for whatever reason, we just went down a list and named off about seven of Chelsea's sort of infamous, if you will, famous boyfriends that we've heard about. And one of them, and that's his real name, so it stands out. And there was a reference to his sort of... genitalia.
2: Well, that's too broad. That was a reference.
1: And it's unwieldy qualities. And that's where that comes from.
3: Chelsea admitted that he would make fun of himself due to his lack of size.
1: Oh, that's right.
2: In front of me.
1: I'm thinking of a different one then. There was another one who had the unwieldy large one.
3: I think
1: Which one was that?
3: I was questioning because she just said he would make fun of his junk in front of everybody, in front of me.
2: Right.
3: And I was like, theorizing on which way it would go.
1: But there was one, that's all fine, but there was one who was...
2: That wasn't my boyfriend, though.
1: Shockingly.
2: That was a friend of mine who had relationship problems because of the...
1: Got it.
3: Enormity.
2: Yes.
1: By the way, I'll have you know that yesterday, my daughter, Sydney, said to me, hey, were you guys talking about first dates yesterday on the show? She's like, we happened to catch you talking about all of all Chelsea's boyfriends. And I was like, well, not really first dates, but I'm glad you were there for that because learn from others. Mm-hmm. You know, don't make the same mistakes that everybody else makes.
2: Right.
1: And then I reminded her, and she had missed the one where you broke up with the guy. And then he tried to trip you. And she really was taken aback by that. Good.
2: She's starting to understand.
1: She's 21, so you know relationships are still a new thing, and so you shouldn't probably get tripped by a guy that you're dating, or just stop dating, one or the other. But before you get too excited about people calling in to praise you and having their day turned around, there is this as well.
4: I was calling to tell Chelsea I just walked into a restaurant and Hot Rod Hearts was playing on the radio. Just thought she may want to know if they're on the boulevard tonight. Keep on running with the Hot Rod Hearts
1: out on the boulevard tonight. Hell yeah.
2: I was almost over it.
1: I doubt that.
2: I was. Hadn't heard it in like a couple days.
1: Chelsea is often tortured by her husband by playing that song over and over again.
2: He was in a Hot Rod Hearts phase.
1: One more just to help you because I know that there's something else that you've done for folks.
5: Good afternoon, Beanbags. Catching up on the podcast. And you guys were talking about diarrhea bright and early. Forgot to call this in last week. I actually got to use the guy's explanation as to how to spell diarrhea for the first time. My daughter's daycare needed to know that her belly was hurting, and I said it out loud as I spelled it. Dude, I always really, really have explosive anus. Look how fast that is. I'm still astounded that I can spell that word now.
1: So you are changing the world. I'm going to give you credit for that. I don't know that that's deserved, but you deserve it this morning. Plus, Woody Game Wednesday today, so it all balances out. So we've got that going for us, which is great. Yeah, it's going to be fun. Uh-huh. 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
7: From the WNBF Newsroom, I'm Lauren Korn. One person is dead after a domestic-related incident involving a car in Marion. Deputies responded to South Highway 41 near Berlin Court, where they found the victim Sunday night, but no other details have been released. As soon as we get more information, we will let you know. Two men are behind bars for child sex crime charges. State authorities arrested 26-year-old Michael Mack of Florence and 23-year-old Dylan Chapman of Bishopville. State investigators say a tip from the National Center for Missing and Exploited Children led them to both men. They're charged with sexual exploitation of a minor. A drug bust landed a Johnsonville man in jail. SWAT served a search warrant Thursday morning at a home on Oak Street. Deputies arrested 37-year-old Jared McFadden after reportedly finding drugs, including crack cocaine and fentanyl, along with a weapon. He's facing several drugs and weapon charges. For more information on these stories and more, visit WNBFnews.com or download our WNBF News app in your app store. From the WNBF Newsroom, I'm Lauren Korn. Looking for

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2: Obviously, if you're following along, you already know that one of the final four games in the World Cup was yesterday, and Spain beat France. Today, England plays Argentina. What's interesting, though, has nothing to do with what's going on in the field, because those things actually took a backseat to what I'm going to loosely call the other World Cup news that involved a guy who's not even in the World Cup anymore. And I want to play you some audio, and this has nothing to do with soccer, as a matter of fact. But you tell me what's going on here.
3: And even though Norway didn't make it to the semifinals, one of their most beloved players says he's walking away with good memories and, well, it's a very interesting souvenir. Take a look. Norway's Erling Haaland was spotted walking off the plane in Oslo carrying a $750 taxidermy raccoon. Oh. Look at the, well, you can, we'll see it in a little bit. The raccoon was drinking from a bottle. The raccoon was from Wild Bill's Western store in Dallas.
2: I'm going to pause it here. So, first of all, I'm sure if you're on the internet at all, you have seen some of this imagery of this dude with his gift that he's taken back to Norway. But was there anything else that caught your ear in there?
4: She's mispronouncing the word raccoon. She did it three times in a row.
5: You guys have never heard the soft raccoon before?
2: I'm sorry?
5: The soft raccoon? It's more of a raccoon?
2: I don't think I ever have heard the soft raccoon before.
4: A raccoon?
5: Yeah, I've heard people pronounce it like that before. It's not all the time, but I'm not feeling as shocked by it.
3: Raccoon. Raccoon. Raccoon.

0: think I've ever heard anyone say raccoon.
1: Never really? Heard somebody say raccoon.
2: Well,
0: and at first I thought it was
2: life.
0: A mistake, and then there was a couple of more raccoons in there, and mm-hmm. I didn't realize there was such a thing as a soft raccoon. that's a new one for me as well this morning,
2: somebody
0: Chelsea.
2: I just made it up.
1: Urban Dictionary for soft raccoon. I have Googled it, and Dr. Google says...
3: Raccoon. Raccoon.
1: That's the American pronunciation. Mm-hmm. If I flip it over to British...
3: Raccoon.
2: That's a different.
0: That's
2: too.
0: A raccoon. Rick. I've never Rick heard that King. One either, but that's a whole different. Mm-hmm. Now we got three of them. Now I can't hear how it's supposed to sound. Right. I've already said it too many times. It
3: raccoon. Raccoon.
0: Huh.
3: Raccoon.
2: I don't know if you know this, but sometimes people pronounce things different ways.
0: That's unacceptable.
2: Regionally?
0: No.
2: Nope. Helicopter.
1: I think
0: that's
1: ambulance.
0: Just a mistake.
1: Both are okay.
0: When Woody says helicopter or ambulance, that is just one of, that's a Woodyism. I don't think there's anyone else who says that. But you're saying soft raccoon is a thing. No one else is like, oh yeah, ambulance is a thing.
1: My photographer buddy.
0: Now, both, I'll buy. We've talked about Woody saying both, and I've heard a lot of people say both, so I'll buy that. I won't buy, well, I've never heard raccoon. I'm not going to say it's wrong, but I've never heard it before. And it became so distracting that I couldn't pay attention to the important news story at hand
1: that it cost,
0: about a grown man and a stuffed raccoon getting off an airplane.
1: $750
2: from Wild Bill's Emporium.
0: Probably is a bargain. I don't know what things normally cost when they've been taxidermied, but I feel like $750 is not necessarily over the top for your soft raccoon. So I don't know. Listen, I'm trying to be, I want to be educated. And clearly you've heard the show. We need that. Mm. And so I'm going to start with a soft raccoon and work my way up to things that you might consider a little bit more important in life. And I don't know if there is anything, to be honest with you. If you haven't seen the video, by the way, of that guy, that's it's fun. And I thought it was live when I first saw it, because they show him getting off an airplane and walking down the steps, like down to the runway, and under his arm is a raccoon.
1: Nope, a raccoon.
0: And I thought, oh my God, is this something in another country that we don't know about, where people are taming raccoons and carrying them around with them? But it's not. It was taxidermy.
2: I didn't know you could fly with that. No, I do.
0: You didn't think you could fly with a taxidermied animal?
2: Yeah.
0: Well, first of all, I'm sure they're flying, you know, private or whatever it is.
1: Chartered.
0: And that's the whole reason, is so that they can bring their stuffed raccoons with them.
2: Right?
0: That's why you travel. That's either first class or chartered.
1: Yeah.
0: So, yeah. Well, do yourself a favor and grab that. We can move forward, but now that we know that there are soft raccoons out there, I at least know how to handle myself moving forward.
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2: It's funny, one of our employees here at the radio station had a birthday yesterday, and in honor, they brought in food from a restaurant, which, by the way, was delicious. But it occurred to me as we got into it that there was salad, and then there were sandwiches that had lettuce on them. And it was only after I consumed a healthy amount that I realized, oh, that's right, there's that thing where they're talking about, oh, these cases of diarrhea going around the country. It continues to be one of the main headlines every day about this thing, and they don't know where it's coming from, but they wonder, is it caused often by, you know, bagged salads and those sorts of things? But there hasn't been anything identified, and so I thought, oh man, okay, well, I guess this will be a good test. And did anybody else enjoy some of the same foods yesterday?
3: I knew what I was doing, though, because I remembered that, and I told Woody I was going to eat the salad for the show just to see what would happen.
4: As she was spooning it onto her plate, I'm like, she's like, I'm doing it for the show.
2: By the way, she came over to me, and I don't know that she said it to you, and she was like, do you think Woody's eating more salad now that we've teased him? One time, Chelsea was like, I've never seen Woody eat a salad, and now she believes that every time there's salad available, you're getting it just to show her that you do, in fact, eat salad.
4: I think she just doesn't remember. Every time they have a salad out there, I have some.
2: By the way, I don't know if you saw now, and this is not anything that's confirmed, but there are reports that Taco Bell is under investigation. Remember, we mentioned that they were like, hey, we're going to voluntarily take some of the things off of our menu just out of an abundance of caution. And now there's this.
5: A new report that says health officials are investigating Taco Bell as a potential part of a cyclospora parasitic outbreak sickening thousands of people across the U.S. The Washington Post cites two anonymous sources close to the investigation. Taco Bell has removed several items from its menu in some areas as a precaution. Michigan's health department has pointed to lettuce or other salad greens as a potential source of the outbreak there, and says some people infected with the parasite did not eat at Taco Bell.
2: So I don't know if that's just BS or obviously, you know, legitimate sources reporting that they're under investigation, although anonymous sources. So I don't know what that means.
3: They think that Taco Bell believe that they are the epicenter of this and pulled the menu items, and they're keeping it secret from people. So Taco Bell solved it before the CDC?
2: I don't know that that's accurate at all, but it's fascinating to note it that somebody is investigating.
4: I bet there are more scientists working at Taco Bell than the CDC, right? I
3: mean, everybody got fired.
4: There have been cutbacks, and there's like one guy at the CDC.
2: I did just see that they laid off 5,200 employees at the CDC. Yeah, anybody work in a place where people are getting laid off? I feel like this is, we can all probably relate to something like this. They said that was 10% of the workforce that they laid off.
4: It's interesting that you bring up the Taco Bell thing, because Chelsea and I saw somebody yesterday naming another company, a bagged salad company, and I'm not going to say it, because Chelsea and I both looked at each other and like, this was the person who was like, get it out of your refrigerator. Tell your friends. I got it. My family got it. Here's what's happening. And I was like, that's a bold statement. That was lawsuit level language of blame.
2: And it was someone, what, in big media?
3: It was just somebody.
4: Social media.
3: Online, but it was a very long post about, my family got it, here are the symptoms and everything. It didn't feel like crazy when I was reading it. But this person did come out and name a name of a salad company that also does other produce. And I was like, that's a bold statement. And it wasn't like there was no like

0: hesitation about it.
1: Right.
0: Mm-hmm. So, like, you can share this. You can
1: tell your friends.
0: Yeah, tell your friends, all of it.
1: And I was like, that's...
0: We'll see, because I've been monitoring this. I have my own theories, and I'm shocked it's taken this long to figure it out. So I want to see how this plays out.
1: But it would make sense, because you figure a salad company like that not only does bagged salads, mm-hmm. but they probably have a division that caters to
0: fast food
1: and other restaurants.
0: And more than just Taco Bell, so that makes sense to me.
2: Well, I'll tell you what's interesting in a good way is the number one trending thing this morning as you wake up is simply the word pizza. Mm. And I thought, that's odd, and this has nothing to do with this outbreak of diarrhea, but it is something that you might be interested in. So stand by. We'll get to that coming up.
3: The Woody and Wilcox Show.
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2: As much as we're talking about the spread of this thing causing diarrhea across our country, still being one of the biggest headlines out there, and they still don't know what's happening, the number one trending thing in America right now is pizza. Anybody have any idea why that's the number one trending thing in America
3: right now?
2: For
3: the love of God, tell me that it's not the cause of that parasite, right?
2: No, unrelated. Oh, unrelated to that. No, it has nothing to do. We're moving forward.
4: Is it like International Pizza Day or something?
2: Pizza Hut is bringing back their $3 personal pan pizzas. And a new line of gear. That's the number one trending thing in America. So that's great news. It depends on how you look at it, but it's great news when you realize that means that's one of the most important things happening in our world right now. So we must be doing pretty well if that's the number one thing happening.
3: Right. It's going to be a good day if you see something like this or like Wordle hint.
2: Exactly.
3: Because that means nothing serious is happening elsewhere.
4: Our heads are fully in the sand.
2: Yes.
4: They already have personal pan pizzas. They cost more than $3, but they have a special day where you can get them for, I think, five.
2: Well, I think this is going to be a part of their ongoing menu now. So obviously it's got enough people excited about it that it's the number one trending thing in America. Mm-hmm. Not to mention they did announce they've teamed up with a company that is a popular streetwear label known for their fashion forward takes on restaurant culture.
4: Okay.
2: Which are words that I don't know that I've ever said before, but it'll be inspired by vintage Pizza Hut elements, including their historic red roof aesthetic and their beloved Book It childhood reading program. Mm-hmm.
3: I loved that.
2: Somehow there'll be clothing based on that, thanks to this fashion-forward label known for its takes on restaurant culture.
5: What you just said is one of the most insanely idiotic things I have ever heard.
2: I'm just bringing you the most important news of the day. That's all I'm doing over here. Don't shoot the messenger. Pizza is the number one trending thing in America right now. Mm-hmm. Even ahead of the Mega Millions, which is up to $38 trillion or whatever it is now.
4: The Powerball, too.
2: I don't follow along, honestly, with that, but
4: I pass a billboard.
2: Yeah.
4: Multiples. Usually they're separate, a Powerball and a Mega Millions, but they put them on one billboard to advertise how much money is available.
2: Yeah, it's 600 and something, I think, for the Mega Millions. 637, I want to say. So, you know, I don't play until we hit a billion. Mm-hmm. But I'll let you know when that comes about.
3: You, too, can have a Pizza Hut delivery jacket for just $165.
2: I mean, it's the greatest time to be alive. That's what I'm talking about. I appreciate you doing your due diligence.
3: Pizza Hut denim service shirt, $118.
4: A denim service shirt?
3: That's all it says.
4: How much?
3: 118.
2: It's been too long since we went through the denim button-up shirt phase.
4: I feel like it is coming back.
2: What do you remember, right? Every radio station in America had their logo on a long-sleeve denim button-up shirt. Those were good times, and we've come a long way in America since then, but everything comes back, and maybe it'll take Pizza Hut to bring that back. Everybody remember that look? It was a good one. Kids, you may not, but I'll ask you to go ahead and Google.
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2: 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There's the talk back button as well. There are actually some important things that we're going to get to today, but I feel like what America is doing is important. I don't know about you, but we are going to do some Woody Game Wednesday. That somehow managed to slip through the cracks. And we also discovered something about one of Chelsea's kids that is doing something that none of us knew anyone was doing. And I feel like I'm safe saying that. I don't know that we'll get to that next, but it is important, so you're going to want to be with us.
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2: I realize that not everybody's into the soccer. And take note, you're almost done with it, if that's you, because the final is this Sunday. So today there's another game as England plays Argentina. But if you're not totally separate from soccer, oftentimes when a team loses, and there were a bunch that did, obviously there's only a few that can win, there are excuses made. And I don't know if anybody saw the discussion about the team doctor for Senegal. And so this has nothing to do with soccer, really.
3: They're blaming the team doctor?
2: Sort of. The phrase I saw was Senegal's team doctor trained as a gynecologist, the president says.
4: Is something lost in translation?
2: I don't think so.
4: So wait, so they're saying we didn't perform as well in the World Cup because our doctor was a gynecologist?
3: That's the way I take it. We would have won, except the doctor is he's a gyno.
2: I mean, we've heard a lot of interesting excuses for people losing all sorts of sporting activities, but that's one that I'd never encountered before. And, we've talked about this. A lot of countries, this is everything. Now, obviously, I think more and more of the folks here in the U.S. are excited about whether our national teams do well, and that's great.

0: But in other countries, it's do or die. Like, it's just everything.
1: One country that got knocked out early said they were doing an investigation. Do you remember that? Into what happened?
0: Well, that's kind of what this is as well. They had a lead, Senegal did, against France, who ended up making the final four and then blowing it. And I assume they're attributing that to their gyno doctor.
1: We were doing so well in there. Remember, he used to do pap smears. Like, I just couldn't play anymore.
2: The players would go in for training and be like, all right, put your legs in the stirrups.
1: And I just like, can't play soccer.
0: Quote, Senegal's team doctor lacked the specialist background needed to support the squad during the World Cup, said the president of the country's football federation on Monday.
1: Who hired him? Who hired him? Like, somebody hired him.
0: The
1: like,
0: team what? Doctor was, quote, trained as a gynecologist, and the issue was discovered late and had raised concern among players about the level of medical support available. And that's, I mean, that's, listen.
1: Wait, but he had some kind of something in sports medicine or physical therapy type thing. You can't just be a gynecologist and then go and be the trainer for a sports team.
2: You're just, Chelsea, hey, are you a doctor? Yes, I am. Welcome to the team, doctor.
0: Listen, I don't know. I don't even know if it's all accurate. Maybe these are excuses that if somebody has come up with to try and explain away the loss. Sounds I don't like know. It. But the point for sure is, never heard that as an excuse. I don't care whether it's true, whether it's false, whether it had an effect, if it is true. None of that matters. Have you ever heard anyone use that as an excuse? And by the way, every professional sports team has a team doctor. Mm-hmm. It's not limited to soccer. Every NBA team has a team doctor. Unrelated, I think, when Chelsea had one of her kids, her gyno was the official gyno of the Charlotte Bobcats. Which was different from saying your team got doctor was right. trained as a gynecologist. I think this was more of a sort of a, what do you call it, sponsorship thing.
2: Well, I know in hockey, they have a team doctor as well, and they typically use gynecologists. Well, because you have, hockey has periods, and so instead of halves or quarters.
3: Keep being douchey, brother. Yeah.
1: I feel like we're having a week.
0: It's a period joke, Chels, is what's happening there.
2: That look of disappointment on Cobain's face made that worth it.
1: I actually met one of the team doctors for our local hockey team through my son's soccer team. Mm-hmm. And she was great. And I did not ask her if she was trained in gynecology.
0: Well,
1: so next season.
0: You will now.
1: I will.
0: Because the folks in Senegal have concerns about whether their lack of success in the World Cup was the team doctor being trained as a gynecologist. So if we do get into Woody Game Wednesday and you don't do well, maybe there's an extra added excuse for you. Something about gynecology, mm-hmm. and that seems like a solid one. Appreciate everybody who's guessing what we're going to do on Woody Game Wednesday. We'll get to some of that next.
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5: From the WNBF Newsroom, I'm Lauren Korn. One person is dead after a domestic-related incident involving a car in Marion. Deputies responded to South Highway 41 near Belen Court, where they found the victim Sunday night, but no other details have been released. As soon as we get more information, we will let you know. Two men are behind bars for child sex crime charges. State authorities arrested 26-year-old Michael Mack of Florence and 23-year-old Dylan Chapman of Bishopville. State investigators say a tip from the National Center for Missing and Exploited Children led them to both men. They're charged with sexual exploitation of a minor. A drug bust landed a Johnsonville man in jail. SWAT served a search warrant Thursday morning at a home on Oak Street. Deputies arrested 37-year-old Jared McFadden after reportedly finding drugs, including crack cocaine and fentanyl, along with a weapon. He's facing several drugs and weapon charges. For more information on these stories and more, visit WNBFnews.com or download our WNBF News app in your app store. 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
2: Oh, yes, we will do a round of Woody Game Wednesday coming up in the next segment. The American pastime has become trying to guess what Woody's going to do with Woody Game Wednesday in terms of what's going to be celebrated. How is he going to concoct a game around it? Oddly, almost everybody who guessed for today's game thought you would celebrate National Pet Fire Safety Day. National Pet Fire Safety Day. So many guesses on that, including your fan club, who thought you'd play a game today called It's Getting Hot in Here, So Take Off All Your Clothes. Is this an American firefighter or an actor on film who uses a hose? You would give us audio from people who are either firefighters or adult film stars.
3: I could recognize those by their voices.
2: Some of the options are F.W. Kickbush, Frank Cuxey, and Bum Fardo.
4: Bum Fardo?
2: I believe, sticking to the theory behind this, these are all firefighters and not adult film stars. But I take it that National Pet Fire Safety is not what we're celebrating today.
4: We are not celebrating that. It is apparently National Pet Fire Safety Day, though.
2: Yes, it is. But I won't go into all of them, but I want to say there were four people who guessed that.
4: Wow.
2: So what are we going to celebrate today with Woody Game Wednesday?
4: Today is I Love Horses Day.
2: I Love Horses Day.
4: That's correct. And so I have come up with a game to help us celebrate I Love Horses Day.
2: I didn't know that was a thing. Chelsea, I Love Horses Day?
4: Until yesterday, I didn't know it was a thing either.
2: A lot of people are fans of horses. I have a feeling this will have little to nothing to do with horses for real when we get into it. So if that's not your thing, if horses aren't your thing, stand by. We'll get into it anyway, and we'll give you a chance to get in and compete.
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2: Today is I Love Horses Day. If you were to guess, how many breeds of horses would you say that there are?
3: 50.
2: Yeah, I would go with that. That's a solid guess, Chelsea.
4: I would have said single digits.
2: There are over 300 breeds of horses that are out there. 300. Fun fact, horses are just like Wilcox. They only sleep about 3 hours a night, and they do so in short intervals.
3: They love mail in the wind.
2: Yes, they do as well. Horses can sleep standing up or laying down. I think that's a common misnomer.
4: I'm not as good at that. I'm mostly laying down.
2: Okay. I've come up with a game to help us celebrate I Love Horses Day. Before we go any further, let's meet our contestants. Everybody say good morning to Aubrey. Aubrey, what's going on?
5: How's it going?
2: Going well. Taking you on is going to be Steve. Steve, what's going on?
4: Uh-oh.
5: Good morning.
2: Steve is backing up, everybody. Watch out. all right. I've come up with a game to help us celebrate I Love Horses Day with a game that I'm calling These People Are Down for Eating Meals with Multiple Courses Right After They're Done Riding One of Their Horses. I'm going to be playing you guys clips of famous people who own horses.
3: Did you catch that title?
4: Sitting
3: down to a meal with multiple courses. Tell me these people.
2: Right after they're done riding one of their horses. Yes. Aubrey, you were in first. Going to be a team game. Who would you like as your teammate? Would you like Wilcox or Chelsea?
5: Wilcox.
4: There you go. There it is.
2: Oh, that's usually a poor decision, but okay. Chelsea and Steve are together on a team. When you think you know the famous person who owns horses, you shout out your own name. If you get it right, you get a point. If you get it wrong, your opponent gets a point. Any questions? All right, here we go. Here is your first horse owner. Who is this?
6: When Tito's came with the idea of celebrating the 30th anniversary of You Can't
3: Chelsea.
2: Chelsea.
3: MC Hammer.
2: MC Hammer.
3: That's shocking.
2: He owns multiple horses, including one that came in third in the 1992 Kentucky Derby, named Dance Floor.
4: Was he the owner in 1992, or he bought that horse later on?
2: He owned the horse in 1992.
3: That came in third in the Kentucky Derby.
4: Okay, wow. Right. I mean, that's a fun fact.
2: Yeah. All right, next offering. Who is this famous horse owner right here?
7: The movie takes both positions. The movie takes the position of the believers or the curious, the ones that have been certainly deeply affected by this, the Emily Blunt character. She plays Margaret Fairchild. You know, something has happened to her. She has no idea what it is. She's just like all of us. But strange things are starting to happen to her. And she
4: Wilcox.
7: Has to...
2: Wilcox.
4: I'm gonna take a guess. That's Martin Scorsese.
2: Martin Scorsese is a fantastic
3: guess.
2: That
3: was a good guess.
2: Was a director. Steven Spielberg.
3: Steven Spielberg.
4: All old white men sound the same.
2: to do that, I'll take your word for it. All right. He owns an actual horse stables called Biscuit Stables. That's how many horses he owns. He owns an actual stable. All right. Next offering. Who is this famous horse owner right here?
8: I've always treated these

0: questions with the utmost respect and somehow at the same time complete disdain.
1: Steve, go ahead.
2: Harrison Ford.
1: Harrison Ford is correct. Nice
3: job, Steve.
1: He owns multiple horses, as well as a beaver in his ranch in Jackson Hole, Wyoming. The beaver, of course, being a plane that he owns out there.
4: Is he better at riding the horses than he is at flying the planes?
1: I'm going to say yes, but I can't confirm that. I got it 3-0 so far. So
4: if you just tuned in, Woody, of course, is celebrating National Horse Day.
3: I love horses.
4: That's the one. Yep. And celebrities who own horses. All right, now you're up to speed.
1: Next offering, who is this horse owner right here?
5: Guy, I am known in the Jeopardy office.
4: Wilcox. Alex Trebek
1: is correct.
4: Here we go, Aubrey. Here we go.
1: He's also another guy who owns multiple horses and had his own 724-acre breeding farm in Santa Barbara, California.
4: And fun fact, all of his horses have a very neatly groomed mustache.
1: Is that where you went with that? Okay. Congratulations on your point.
4: They all neigh in the form of a question. Huh?
1: That one much
4: is that better.
1: I don't know.
4: Mustache is always fun.
1: All right, 3-1. Next offering, who's this horse owner right here?
6: I hated it. I told this guy the other day, this is the last and only time I'm going to talk about Chuck Noll. Period.
4: Wilcox. I think that's Terry Bradshaw.
1: That is Terry Bradshaw. Nice job.
4: Here we go, Aubrey.
1: Decades he's owned horses. Nice job. 2 points for you guys, 3 for the other team. Next offering, who is this famous horse owner right here?
7: It was amazing. I mean, it was just like a dream, really.
3: See.
4: Wow.
3: Steve, do you know that?
4: Okay.
2: Keith Richards?
1: You going to go with that, Chelsea?
3: I'm going to let Steve go with it.
1: No, sorry. Hang on a second.
7: Really, meeting Elvis, we'd fantasized about him since we were kind of young teenagers.
4: Ringo? Here we
1: it is not. That is Sir Paul McCartney.
3: Okay.
1: Sir Paul McCartney. All tied up.
4: Here we go.
1: We got ourselves a barn burner. Who is this famous horse owner right here for the game?
8: Fraser Crane is an enduring character.
3: Chelsea. Kelsey Grammer.
1: Kelsey Grammer is correct. Nice job. And the victory goes to Steve and Chelsea. Owns multiple horses and considers riding them his therapy. When he's feeling down, goes out and rides a horse.
3: A lot of people probably feel that way.
1: I agree.
4: Well, sorry. We tried, Aubrey.
1: You know, you can console yourself by going out and riding a horse today, Aubrey. That's that may be one way you can do that. Congratulations, Steve.
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10: Weather Channel forecast of the Midlands. Well, today starts with patchy areas of fog. And we'll set the stage for sunshine for the afternoon, around 90 degrees today. Gentle northeast breeze at around 5. Intense summer heat quickly cranks up for Thursday and Friday. Flawless sunshine, scorching highs in the mid-90s, feeling like 103. Richard DeWedding at the Weather Channel.
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2: If you just tuned in, you missed out. We were playing Woody Game Wednesday in the previous segment, and today is something called I Love My Horse Day, and Woody was playing audio of celebrities who own horses. Now, it was a good game in terms of being close. Chelsea and Steve won 4-3. It was pointed out later that there were no women at all played by Woody as celebrities who own horses. And then I always think of women as being horse fans. I don't know what that means about me, but I was surprised that there were no females.
3: I was waiting for Martha Stewart.
2: I didn't know Martha Stewart was a horse owner.
3: Sure.
2: I just knew she was in prison and liked doilies.
3: That is right. Okay. She wants to be remembered like that.
2: Were there any women that we didn't get to, Woody?
4: Yeah, of course.
2: Okay,
4: I have some answers.
2: Okay.
4: Would you have gotten this one?
5: A lot of, because of the character I played on Friends, I played the sort of dim-witted or dumb
3: Chelsea,
5: guy.
3: That's Matt LeBlanc, and that's a man.
4: That is a man?
2: I know a man anywhere. I'm good at that game. If you'd have just asked me man or woman, I'm 99% sure that's
4: a dude. All right, Wilcox, big boy, would you have gotten this one?
6: There's nothing like a good fried egg for breakfast.
2: Wilcox, cracking that's the egg Martha right Stewart, right?
4: That is Martha Stewart.
2: She just said, didn't you just say Martha Stewart?
3: I did, but it didn't sound like her to me.
4: We just didn't get to her. I put her on. I feel like we have Martha Stewart on the game too much because I also had this person at the very end. Would you have gotten this one?
7: Well, a couple of times I've had situations
3: where that's Oprah.
4: Oprah owns horses on her ranch in Hawaii. But I feel like...
2: Just two women, Chelsea. That's maybe wise. Oprah and Martha Stewart are the only women who own horses.
4: Takes a lot of money to own a horse, and there's only two rich women in America.
2: I feel like that may not be accurate, but I'm not 100% sure. If you're just tuning in and you're thinking, oh my God, I finally missed the greatest Woody Game Wednesday ever, you can grab it on the podcast. It will be available after the show. And nearly Major League Baseball All-Star Game quality Woody Game Wednesday.
4: Don't say that. That's an insult.
2: I'm not mad at baseball. I just, I don't know. The All-Star Game never does it for me. But American League won last night 4-0. So
4: again?
2: I'm sure you're going to rush home and watch it recorded. So a couple of things. Something happened yesterday off the air. I'm moving forward, by the way. Chelsea revealed that she discovered something about one of her kids that I've never heard of before in a child or an adult. Anyone, period. Now, I don't know if it's just me. And this is where we'll find out. And maybe it takes a community to get over this. But we'll dig in coming up next.
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2: Yesterday, Chelsea shared with us that she had discovered, and I don't know if we're supposed to name which kid, so I'll just say one of your kids was going to the grocery store and tipping the cashiers, which is something I never thought I would say out loud. It was a scenario, and I'll let you fill in the blanks from here, Chelsea, other than obviously, well, maybe not obviously, he was paying for small items in cash and then just telling the cashier, keep the change.
3: You've pretty much nailed it.
2: Okay, I've nailed it.
3: So I go to pick up the little one. You know it's him. From a friend's over the weekend. We've known this family a long time. And the mom says, hey, I found out the kids are tipping the cashiers at the grocery store. So they love to ride their scooters to this neighborhood grocery store. It's safe. Don't get on me. And yes, they pay in cash for whatever snacks. And in my mind, okay, you just bring the cash back to the mom or whatever. But no. Now, my kid says that the other kid is really the ringleader of this, and I believe it because I know both of their personalities. And so he's just, you know, maybe has $25 and the bill is $20, and he's like, you keep the change. And I'm like, wait a second. So this happened like one time with a young person? Because in my mind, you're not allowed to accept tips most places. And I feel like an adult would be like, hey, you're in the fifth grade. Take that money back home to your mom. Something like that.
4: I think there's actually, is it Publix? Maybe they wear a button that says, I cannot accept tips.
2: Really?
4: Yeah.
2: Whoever it is, I don't recall seeing
4: they're
2: that.
4: They're pretty notorious for helping you out to your car and stuff like that. And people want to give a tip to, you know, the bagger that was helping you load your stuff in. But they make them wear a button that explicitly states.
3: And this person wasn't taking anything out to a car. So I'm like, okay, well, you mean like you round up to like whatever charity? No, full change. You keep the change. So I'm thinking, okay, one time with a 17-year-old. Oh, no. Four different occasions. Four different people. Three were women. One was a young male. I got all the details because I'm like, yeah, I don't know
2: that we needed all that, but that's interesting.
3: You think women
2: are more likely than men to screw the system?
3: I don't know. I'm just trying to figure this out.
2: Okay.
3: Because I've never heard of any of it in my life.

0: safe. So I don't think they're allowed to take cash to the grocery store anymore.
1: Well, how much, again, you didn't mention the important part, how much money?
0: Not the same amount every time, but, you know, one time, $5 or $6, then another time, $3.
2: We're not talking change.
0: No, we're not. Yeah, we're not. It's not loose change. It's actual real money.
1: Because some people will do that, right? You just don't want to carry around the change, so you say, oh, go ahead and keep the change.
0: No. So this is, they've probably tipped, you know, $20 just in the past little bit. I had no idea.
2: Though, if you're working the cash register at a grocery store, you're probably not pulling home, you know, the big dollars. And you're like, I know the button says don't tip me. Ignore what the button says.
0: Yeah, I'm not trying to get anybody in trouble. It's just like the whole scenario just blows my mind. And like, my kid, I'm like, did you not say anything? Like, hey, because he knows what I would say. Like, you're not really supposed to tip your cashier. You know, that money needs to go back home.
1: I don't know that he would know that. You think he would know that? Yes. I don't even know that I would know that.
2: I know that the cashier should know that and be like...
0: Mine would know. You know, my family goes to a grocery store more than anybody in America.
1: Right, but tipping the cashier is not even anything that would ever come up, like in my mind or otherwise. So you say he should know it. I don't even if anybody would know it because it's not a thing.
0: He would know that that's not a thing that you do. He's never seen us do that. And my kid's a wild card, you know that, and his friend is a wilder card. So the two of them together, call the mom and be like, you need to check your bank account. Make sure credit cards aren't being used on things. But yeah, I've never heard of that. And I've never been, have you ever been offered a tip in a weird situation like that and had to turn it down? And was it a fifth grader giving you the tip?
2: I am not legally allowed to talk about that. Okay. As sealed records.
1: 704-FEZ-3200, talk back button. 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I see a note has just come in about something slightly different, but also wild. So we'll hold that, and we'll get to your stuff as well coming up next.
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4: From the Debbie and Giff Newsroom, I'm Lauren Korn. One person is dead after a domestic-related incident involving a car in Marion. Deputies responded to South Highway 41 near Berlin Court, where they found the victim Sunday night, but no other details have been released. As soon as we get more information, we will let you know. Two men are behind bars for child sex crime charges. State authorities arrested 26-year-old Michael Mack of Florence and 23-year-old Dylan Chapman of Bishopville. State investigators say a tip from the National Center for Missing and Exploited Children led them to both men. They're charged with sexual exploitation of a minor. A drug bust landed a Johnsonville man in jail. SWAT served a search warrant Thursday morning at a home on Oak Street. Deputies arrested 37-year-old Jerry McFadden after reportedly finding drugs, including crack cocaine and fentanyl, along with a weapon. He's facing several drugs and weapon charges. For more information on these stories and more, visit WMBFnews.com or download our WMBF News app in your app store. From the WMBF Newsroom, I'm Lauren Korn.
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2: If you're just joining us, we found out that one of Chelsea's kids has been going to their local little grocery store, buying like Tic Tacs with cash, and then telling the cashier to keep the change. But again, not like, oh, it was a dollar and you keep the 17 cents. It would be like you keep $5 or $6. Like a legitimate tip on, a couple of packs of gum. Which, by the way, as Woody pointed out, apparently grocery stores specifically are not supposed to even take tips.
3: I actually Googled it to see which ones don't accept it. Almost all major traditional grocery store chains prohibit in-store employees, cashiers, baggers, and curbside pickup staff from accepting tips.
2: Isn't that interesting? Mm-hmm.
3: That's Walmart, Costco, Kroger, Aldi, Publix, Central Market.
4: I knew. That's why I was so surprised that not only did it happen, but it happened so often.
2: Well, and that the cashier was accepting.
4: That's what I'm
2: it.
4: Saying. Yeah, that's what I mean.
2: Yeah. Mm-hmm. I mean, that is a little bit different. We got a note from, I'll try to leave her anonymous, but a woman who works here in our building who was like, I hear you talking about Chelsea's son and telling the cashier to keep the change. We had a weird tip thing with one of my kids. She misunderstood that you tip 20% and thought that you always tip $20.
4: She told me this story. Yeah.
2: So this particular coworker said we always tried to drill it into her that, hey, you should always tip. Because this was an old, like Chelsea's talking about her son who's, what, 10 or 11? Mm-hmm. This is a teenager. Like, a lot older than your son. And so they had already gotten to the point where they're like, hey, if you buy something, you know, it's a 20% tip. Mm-hmm. And she was instead tipping $20, regardless of the amount of sale.
4: She was old enough to know better is the way that it was put. But they were at some kind of resort or something where they had an account, like a family account. And so they caught it pretty quickly at that time because she went to buy smoothies for the family or something. The total was around $20. And so she left $20, which is 100%, but was so proud of herself. She's like, I left the $20 like you told me to. And there were a couple questions, like 20%? No, $20. No, honey, you've just tipped 100%. And this is a girl that's good at math. So the whole thing was, I think,
2: it's
4: potentially
2: not
4: worse.
2: Her math skills. I think it's misunderstanding how tipping works, right? It's not that she thought that was 20%. It's just, oh, I thought we always tip $20. That was the rule.
3: Right. The rule is 20.
4: So it happened a couple of times before it was caught.
3: Most popular girl at that resort.
5: Yeah, you guys are talking about tipping random people. I was at the AC/DC show this past weekend, and I bought a shirt. And the guy asked, you want a tip? And I said, hell no, because all you did was turn around and hand me a shirt that was already folded.
2: Yeah, I mean, the tipping thing is a whole thing, right? Mm-hmm. I mean, we've had this conversation before. People who never 5 years ago would have expected or asked for a tip now do. And part of it is just automated, as we all know. Mm-hmm. Specific to the concert T-shirt, those things cost $1 million to begin with.
4: Right.
2: I mean, I don't know who's tipping on a concert T-shirt. That's a bold move to ask for that.
6: You know, there's been this shift, I think, over the last few years of where every single place is asking for a tip now. They all have their little iPad screens, and they always say, we're going to ask you a question, and you just answer it, and it's always something about a tip. And it's a lot of weird things now.

0: So, I mean, tipping a cashier, not that far out of the realm of possibility, I guess.
1: Except that they all prohibit it, oddly. Mm-hmm. And when you pay $20 for something, you probably don't want to give them $20 as a tip as well. That's mm-hmm. what really stands out about this situation.
2: Right.
1: 704-FEZ-3200, talk back button available to you as well.
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2: Just tuning in, some interesting questions have come up now as Chelsea discovered that at least four times one of her kids has just gone down to the corner grocery store with some cash, got like some Tic Tacs or some other snack, and then told the cashier to keep the change, but not just a couple of pennies or 25 cents, several dollars, as much as maybe five at a shot. Now, somebody asking, doesn't Chelsea say, where's my change when the kid gets back? That's what my parents always used to tell me when they gave me cash.
3: Right.
2: Solid question, I guess.
4: Yes. There's another kid
2: involved. How did it happen is the question, I guess, because people are saying when the kids come back and they were given cash, you're right. Like, okay, where's your change?
4: This happened at my son's friend's house.
2: Oh, so it never happened when they were with you.
4: Right, not with me. That's where all of this has taken place.
2: Gotcha. Well, good note that when you give a kid cash to buy something, there ought to be a where's my change at the end of it.
4: Yeah, I do that. That's me. But again, there was a different scenario happening.
3: But there are parents that are out there that are like, okay, I'm going to give you $20 and you've got it for the weekend. So you may not be asking for that change back.
4: That's true.
2: But as Woody pointed out, for whatever reason, unlike everything else in America right now, right. Grocery stores are still telling their employees you're not allowed to take tips.
5: Good morning, long-time listener, first-time caller. I would, as a cashier, get asked to walk people out to their car and help them load their groceries. You know, on occasion, they might give me five, sometimes up to $20. Was never told I wasn't allowed to accept it, but probably would have taken it anyway if I was.
2: There you go. Yeah, I don't know why you wouldn't. I don't understand why that would be an issue.
3: Again, a little bit different if you're out in the parking lot, your manager's not right there sort of going, hey, did you take a tip from that 10-year-old?
2: Well, no, but yes, right, obviously. He wasn't tipping for bags being taken to the car. He was just saying, keep the change when he bought a pack of gum. That's a whole different thing. But I'm saying, why wouldn't the grocery store allow that?

0: employee to take tips. I know they try to keep it simple by not allowing you to take tips, and they don't want their customers to feel obligated, I guess, is maybe part of the reason.
1: Because,
0: but when you're taking a bunch of groceries out to somebody's car, that's as much a service that deserves to be tipped as anything else that people get tipped for, more so.
1: I think they're probably more concerned that they might have an employee that makes the customer feel some kind of way and, like, holds out their hand, or like somebody who expects a tip and then puts that person in a weird situation.
0: Well, Lord knows that's not happening anywhere else in society.
2: Oh, wait.
0: Or everywhere else in society. Appreciate your calls.
3: Just imagine what the grocery store worker was thinking. Like, who the hell is this kid tipping $5? And what do their parents do? Oh, it's Chelsea from the Woody and Wilcox show. They got radio money. No, but seriously, this is why they need to teach these types of things in school. Kids don't know the value of a dollar. They don't know that a dollar does not just show back up in your pocket. And, you know, of course, in the kid's mind, you know, they saw their dad say keep the change or something. They think it's cool. They think it's like I'm a grown-up now or something. But us adults are like, dude, diesel's like $5-6 a gallon right now. Keep your $5. Everything's so expensive right now, so things like this need to even more so be hammered down into the youth to let them know, keep it, help people, but keep it.
0: Help people, but keep it. That's been my slogan for a long time. One night, he's not wrong about, obviously, kids just don't understand.
2: But I don't think you can teach
0: what
2: that
0: money is
2: in school, right? You give that kid a job and you'd be like, hey, you're earning $5 an hour. So you're going to work for an hour that you just gave to that person. Mm-hmm. That needs to be a lived experience for that kid, really, for it to come home.
1: Mm-hmm. I feel like I am teaching a lot of those things. But, you know, when boys get together, things can go sideways.
0: Well, that's not true.
1: Okay. Never happened.
2: I will agree, Chelsea. Two young boys together are dumber than one young boy.
1: Yes.
0: Somebody left, and I can't even tell what this is. It's a cryptic note that says something about, isn't there a scene in a movie where they notably tell the cashier to keep the change?
2: You feel
0: or
2: the
0: somebody
2: animal.
0: To keep the change.
1: Isn't yeah, there's from Home Alone. I remember that.
0: Well, you remember me. I haven't seen the movie, so... what do you mean? He buys something in Home Alone or?
1: No, it's like a movie scene. He's watching it. It's like a gangster scene and but he sets it up so that the pizza delivery guy hears that after he delivers the pizza. Keep the change, you filthy animal. You don't know that line from Home Alone? It's on T-shirts.
2: I think this is
0: what makes me special, Chelsea, is that the most common of phrases, etc., I am completely oblivious to. What were they saying? Keep the change, you filthy animal, to the grocery store people?
1: I wondered if it was a bit. Was there, like, was it a young girl and you were, like, trying to be cute and get her to like you? It was none of that. It's just, thanks for being so kind. Keep the change.
0: New TikTok trend where you eat Tide Pods and then give change for $5 to a grocery store employee. I mean, better than some of them. 704-FEZ-3200, talkback button available as well.
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13: Weather channel forecast of the Midlands. Well, today starts with patchy areas of fog. And we'll set the stage for sunshine for the afternoon, around 90 degrees today. Gentle northeast breeze at around 5. Intense summer heat quickly cranks up for Thursday and Friday. Flawless sunshine. Scorching highs in the mid-90s, feeling like 103. Richard DeWedding at the Weather Channel.
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2: No context, I'll just play this.
3: Well, I didn't think I'd ever see the day where someone would have to explain to Wilcox one of the greatest scenes in movie history involving the fake movie Angels with Filthy Souls from Home Alone. But here we are. Wilcox, the Shawshank thing, it's let it go. But Home Alone, dude, sit down, watch the movie this holiday season. Sit your family down and watch Home Alone. There's no wieners in it, so it might be awkward, but watch the movie.
2: How dare you, Chuck? We don't just watch movies with full frontal male nudity in it at my house. We also watch TV shows with full frontal male nudity at my house. So get it right, for crying out loud. This came up because Chelsea realized that one of her kids, unbeknownst to her, was taking a little bit of cash to the grocery store, buying like a pack of gum or some other little snacks, and telling the cashier to keep the change. And in many cases, we're talking about $5 or something, like not just, you know, 38 cents or something along those lines. So that was a new one for us.
4: Mm-hmm. Did they add the line?
5: Keep the change, you filthy animal.
2: Thank you.
4: When they did it, Chelsea, or...
6: No, in my mind, that's how it would happen. It would have to be like some kind of bit, because...
2: But it wasn't.
6: He really does like that line from that movie. So.
2: Appreciate others who are going through it.
7: So I used to let my 12 and 13-year-old order DoorDash when I was staying late at work until I realized how much they were spending and looked back. And then they were using the suggested tip, which might be 2 Starbucks coffees and tip of $25. So, yeah, that's done with. I cut that off.
2: Oh, wait, what?
4: The suggested tip was that?
6: What?
2: I'm not sure I fully understand, but I do fully understand your kids tipping improperly and too much. Because, again, as we pointed out, it's just you don't, until you're out there making your money, you don't understand exactly what it's worth. Mm-hmm. And then even still, sometimes you don't.
4: That's correct.
2: but most people do.
8: I just want to say, even this tipping culture has been ingrained into, like, corporate culture. One of my favorite subplaces, I won't mention their names, but it rhymes with Worzy Ike's, now like require a tip to be part of their payment. They pay their workers so low that they require tips. Yeah, it's getting out of hand. Anyways, hate the show, worst part of my morning.
2: Well, that's, you can leave us a tip, anybody's sir. Ever said. Really? I don't think that's right.
6: No, I literally was just there at that establishment a couple days ago, and it was no different than it was ever.
2: Well, I feel like he's indicating that he's saying the employees are getting paid like a waiter or a waitress now, I think is what he's implying. Okay. Like you pay, you know, they only get paid $3 and then the tips make up the rest. I think that's what he's saying. I
4: can't confirm that because as my kids were coming home from college and looking to workplaces, one of my kids applied at Jersey Mike's and found out that they do, in fact, it's like $3.50 an hour.
6: So it's like being a server,
4: and they, oh, you'll make it up in tips. And I was like, I don't think that's legal.
6: I'm
4: shocked.
6: But
4: it is.
6: They can't be the only ones doing it then.
4: Right. Oh, for sure not. Mm-hmm.

0: And it's not something you're necessarily going to advertise. And so people aren't going to be inclined to tip more to help you. Like the whole thing, because we don't know.
1: Correct.
0: All right, I'm going to have to do some research on this.
2: Yeah, I used to work for a big box home improvement store, and that was their policy, too. They didn't allow us to take tips, but when I started there, I was 20. I guess I was about 22. Lady bought a doghouse, went up the street, said she'd be back, asked me to put the little plastic flap on there as the door. So I did. Two screws later, she gave me $30, and I'll be doggone if I'm not putting that in my pocket.
1: Yeah.
0: Hey, that man always calls from a tractor. I love it.
1: Is that the same guy?
0: I don't recognize him.
1: Well, I'll be doggone as well. I didn't realize that was the same dude. 704-FEZ-3200, talk back button also available to you.
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2: Have you seen the problem that's come about with the automated taxis? We've certainly seen some of them, but the one that is becoming the biggest problem is one I never thought about.
3: They keep running into people?
2: No, it's not that. It has nothing to do with the way the car drives or how it responds to emergency vehicles. We've heard that before.
4: Right.
2: But a lot more cities are having these robo-taxis serve them. And the biggest problem is?
4: It's not the honking.
2: People falling asleep in the back seat.
3: That's a problem?
2: And not waking up when they arrive at their location. And essentially, there's not much that can be done. There is, as we've talked about, a person monitoring these cars from afar via the internet. And they can say something through speakers in the car. But if that's unsuccessful, they're required to call 911. And so, for example, Waymo just hit Austin, Texas not that long ago and now are serving that city. And in the first 9 months, they had to make 100 911 calls for people being asleep in the backseat.
4: Now, you're saying asleep, but there's a man's voice coming through the car that's not waking you up.
2: Mm-hmm. And I don't know at what level. I don't know how loud.
4: Well,
2: they said in this Austin case,

0: 3%. So essentially 3 out of 100 actually resulted in them having some sort of medical problem.
1: The rest of the people are just passed out.
2: Yeah, because you think about it, if you're going to be using a taxi service or ride share or whatever you want to call it, you probably have imbibed in something.
0: Mm-hmm.
2: The difference is your Uber driver can be like, hey, get out.
0: Yes, or can turn around and shake you if they wanted to.
1: So that's really the only difference is you need something in the Waymo that will shake you. Should touch your leg, slap your face.
0: Right. I think I've talked about we should have robotic arms in all kinds of situations, including I think we talked about it in traffic. Unrelated to the ride shares and all that, you could send a remote arm out the window when you're having a traffic dispute with somebody. I forget all the details that we came up with.
2: But you want a hand inside the car?
0: Well, think about it. These first responders are responding at a large rate, a lot of times, and the resources that are being taken up. It's a problem.
2: How soon until that robotic arm is used for the purpose that it's not intended?
0: Well, listen, they're not suggesting a robotic arm. You're suggesting a robotic arm. It's not a horrible suggestion.
1: But how about honking? Can you make the horn? I'm concerned that so many people are so passed out, they're not hearing any of this.
0: There's a story from one guy who went to a friend's birthday party, got in one of these, driverless ride shares, and it was a 6-minute ride to his house. Mm-hmm. He fell asleep in that 6-minute time span, and an hour later, the LAPD is at the car. Hey! Because the car won't go.
2: First of all, I'm not.
0: And it's required by the person monitoring it to call 911 because they have to assume, apparently, that you've had a heart attack.
2: Who's fallen asleep in 6 minutes?
1: Somebody's had a lot.
0: Yeah,
1: to I've drink. Done it. A lot of this is on the passengers. I don't think it's necessarily driverless vehicles.
0: Well, it is on the passengers, but at the same time, it's still happening.
1: We need a solution.
0: Right. And so maybe Woody's robotic arm is the answer. But you're right. I mean, there are going to be guys who are taking advantage of that arm, if you know what I'm saying.
1: All right, let's get away from the arm.
2: Why is it wet?
1: Maybe make the seat vibrate.
2: Hello.
0: Okay,
2: you pay extra for that.
0: There's going to be some misuse of that as well. It's like a 4D movie.
2: Mm-hmm.
0: Right? They spray air in your face. They rub something against your leg. The chair vibrates.
2: Mm-hmm. A little cold shock therapy.
1: Something.
0: It doesn't make sense to have a guy ride with you to just be your designated poker. Like, hey. Because now you might as well have a driver. I hate to state the obvious.
1: I love the idea of a driverless car, but with someone in the passenger seat. So you're not going to have a driver, but you will have a stranger in the car.
0: Carl, he's just there to keep you awake.
2: Carl, you got a new job? Yeah, I'm a Waymo poker.
0: Somebody starts nodding off, you just poke him. Hey.
2: Man, is my finger tired.
1: Maybe you pay extra for that when you've had a few drinks.
0: But I don't
1: want to pass out.
0: But would you have ever, this never occurred to me that this would be the big problem from these driverless taxis.
2: No.
0: I mean, it doesn't surprise me that people are falling asleep, but the extent to which this causes a strain on our emergency services is sort of mind-blowing.
1: Yes. I didn't realize that many people couldn't just wake up.
0: Right. I mean, a lot. That's about, 109 months? Mm-hmm. I can't do the math, but that's a few a month. I hate to state the obvious. That's too many.
2: It's like 10 a month.
0: 704-FEZ-3200 talkback button, but if you've got strong fingers and like sitting in cars, there may be a gig for you.
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2: We were talking in a previous segment about how one of the unexpected things that's happening with the rollout of all these driverless ride shares is not that they don't drive right or that they don't respond well in traffic, although that's been part of the issue, of course. But the other issue is stuff happening in the back seat and there's no driver to handle it. We mentioned that there have been, just in Austin, Texas, since they rolled this out 9 months ago, there have been 100 911 calls. The 911 calls come from the company themselves who do the driverless taxi. They do it because the driver is unresponsive in the back seat. Like, they arrive at the location that the driver was going to.
3: The passenger.
2: So passenger.
3: Driver.
2: Passenger. And the passenger is asleep. But they have to treat it like they've had a medical condition, because they could have. The other issue is, and I didn't mention this when we got into it earlier, drivers will get out of vehicles and forget to close the door behind them. Sorry, passengers. Passengers will get out of the vehicle, go on about their business, but not shut the door. So then the driving company has to hire gig workers nearby to close the door of the car. I don't even know exactly what that means.
4: Like, I know there's sites where you would go on there if you need people to do things around your house or even like a graphic design job. But is there a category for closing doors in the middle of the night?
3: So you're saying they're going to like Fiverr, and anybody who's at the corner of, you know, 7th and Main, can you go close the Waymo door?
2: I can't imagine how they arrange it, but it's not uncommon, they say, especially like you mentioned, you may have been drinking. You stumble out of the vehicle as a rider and you forget to close the door behind you, and the car can't close the door itself. So then the company, who is monitoring all of these on video, has somebody remotely have to call to get a guy to come out who they have to pay to close the door.
3: They don't. Have you ever dropped a friend off and they didn't close your door and you just give it a little rev and the door closes because of the acceleration of the car?
2: I have.
3: Why
2: not
3: can't
2: done
3: they
2: that,
3: just
2: by
3: do
2: the
3: that?
2: Way. No. You make it sound like that's a dime a dozen. Have you ever done that, Chels?
4: Yes.
2: Oh, really?
4: Uh-huh.
2: Okay.
4: I mean, I know what he's talking about, but.

0: car.
1: I understand the physics of it, yeah. But I've never had to do it.
0: Try it.
1: Okay, well, if my buddy gets out of the car and doesn't shut the door, I'd be like, hey, shut the door.
0: Right, my kids don't always listen. They're gone. They run off.
1: Like, so you just go, and see if you can shut the door?
0: You don't have to do it so aggressively.
1: You're
0: using your hips a lot.
1: You do have to do it aggressively. You ever think about just getting out and shutting it then? That's interesting. Okay, well, we'll leave that for another time.
0: Okay.
1: And by the way, two women have already given birth in the back of the driverless taxis as well. And these are all just cases in Austin, just in the 9 months that they've been around.
0: What is going on in Austin?
2: They just wanted free Waymo rides for the rest of their life. Because if you're pregnant and your water breaks, you're not like, let me get in Waymo.
1: I mean, maybe you don't know.
0: Maybe you don't want a stranger there swallowing baby crowns out of your body.
1: I know how to drive a car and shut a door at the same time. You don't always know, I don't think, when you're going to deliver a baby. I mean, oftentimes you do, but you don't always, for sure.
0: In those cases, though, was that person like, they called 911 or the guy watching them give birth? He did it?
1: I don't know.
0: They passed it. Like, I have so many questions.
1: Remember, every ride is monitored remotely, so somebody would see it. So there's a guy watching you give birth in the back seat, but he's probably in India. So he has to call somebody and be like, there's a woman in the back seat. And she didn't shut the door. Get a gig worker out.
2: What's the cleanup fee on that?
1: They got to get a guy out there to shut the door and deliver your baby.
0: If it's a doctor, he can probably do both. So
2: that robotic arm could check to see how much dilated you are.
1: Right, exactly. They'll tape measures. I don't know how they do that. Yardstick. How does that work?
0: A yardstick. A tape measure?
1: I don't know, Chelsea. I'm not a doctor.
0: You have two kids.
1: I know, but I don't know how they were figuring out the dilation part. That's all magic to me.
0: Hands can be involved before a tape measure.
1: Right, listen, just because you know how to shut the door by driving a car doesn't mean you know everything. 704-FEZ-3200, talk back button available to you as well. Can I push this button?
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2: One of the things that I always find interesting is when somebody who you can tell is being serious is a first-time caller, especially if they're a long-time listener. Like that thing that's made them, after so much time listening to the show, decide, here's the time that I'm going to contribute to the show. And we've gotten another one, and it never fails to disappoint.
3: Longtime listener and first-time caller, I was unfortunate enough to catch the portion of your broadcast yesterday where you spoke of movie reviews and mentioned the cult classic Pink Flamingos by John Waters. The Woody and Wilcox bump apparently applies to our cable lineup, as TMC aired that movie at 4:30 this morning. I decided to tune in, and God almighty, someone sent me a bowel movement.
2: I think I said never fails to disappoint. It's the opposite of that. It's never disappointing. And I don't know how that's possible, that they could show that on any form of television.
4: You read like 15 horrible things.
2: Remember, this came up first of all because Woody was going to take the whole family to see the Jackass movie. And supposedly in the new Jackass movie, they claim is the most disgusting scene ever filmed for a movie. Mm. And we brought that up a couple of times. And then somebody was like, Pink Flamingos, look it up. And we did look it up because I'll be honest, I wasn't familiar with it. I'm familiar with John Waters, and obviously, I mean, I know he's an interesting guy. Let's put it that way. But I didn't know anything about this movie in particular. And it does say that it features a number of increasingly revolting scenes that center on exhibitionism, voyeurism, sodomy, masturbation, gluttony, vomiting, incest, murder, animal cruelty, cannibalism, zoophilia, castration, foot fetishism, etc. That's all in the movie Pink Flamingos.
4: How can that be on television?
2: Right.
4: Well, I just don't get it.
2: I mean, she did say 4:30
4: a.m. But still.
5: Right. And cable.
4: I think that maybe somebody was waiting around till Ted Turner passed away, and they're like, you know what? We're going to put Pink Flamingos on, what was it?
5: The last thing holding it off TV was Ted Turner.
4: Yeah, because that was one of his channels, right?
5: Yeah.
2: But what about this?
3: God almighty, someone sent me a bowel movement.
4: What does that mean?
2: I feel like that must be a line in the movie. That's got to be a line in the movie.
5: There is a scene where the main character...
2: Yes, I know. Mm-hmm. It has to do with the number two. And mm-hmm. I think that's a line from the movie that she's sharing with us. Again, first time she's ever called. This is what got her. That's the part that's equally interesting to me, along with the line. Remember how she started.
3: Longtime listener and first-time caller, I was unfortunate enough to catch the portion of your broadcast yesterday where you spoke of movie reviews and mentioned the cult classic Pink Flamingos by John Waters. The Woody and Wilcox bump apparently applies to our cable lineup, as TMC aired that movie at 4:30 this morning. I decided to tune in, and God almighty, someone sent me a bowel movement.
2: I'm glad that you finally decided to call in. I will say that.
4: Some Turner classics.
2: And when you talk about the bump from the show, I'd like you to add that X sound a little bit stronger at the end of my name moving forward. But the rest of it was well done. So if somebody now listening isn't more curious about that movie, I don't know how that's possible.
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6: Weather Channel forecast of the Midlands. Well, today starts with patchy areas of fog, and we'll set the stage for sunshine for the afternoon, around 90 degrees today. Gentle northeast breeze at around 5.

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0: Classic rock that really rocks, 94.7 The Hog. In studio, it's our Pet of the Week with the Darlington County Humane Society. And we have a prince. I mean, he's princely, isn't he?
1: He's princely. I would say.
0: We got a Lance that works in the afternoon. He's like, they're not alike in any way, shape, or form. So this is a different Lance, and this Lance is actually pretty cool. Not that Lance in the afternoon is not cool. He's okay.
1: I won't tell him you said that.
0: Right. Lance is about 2 years old.
1: About 2 years old, yes.
0: And tell us a little bit of more about Lance.
1: Oh, my gosh. He's one of my favorites. What do I not say about Lance? He is gorgeous. He is a tan and white hound shepherd mix. He's absolutely handsome. He's got the best smile. It makes my heart so happy to see him smile. He's got such fun, pointy ears that he can point up. He loves to hear the little sounds that you were doing earlier.
0: And he does the head tilt.
1: Yes. He does the cutie pie head tilt. He's just fantastic and wonderful, and he is good with other dogs, and he is heartworm negative. Doesn't mind the cats around. He's actually a little bit scared, but that doesn't make him, you know.
0: Bad.
1: No, yeah. It doesn't make him a wuss either. He's just a little scared of the kitty cats. He's just fantastic. I love him.
0: And he loves treats from Purrs McParkin.
1: Yes. Yeah, he did. Well, he's all about the treats and the affection and...
0: And he was, he had a cupcake, if I'm not mistaken.
1: He did.
0: I'm trying to think, why did he have a cupcake?
1: Oh, maybe because it's my birthday.
0: Happy birthday, Lucinda.
1: Thank you.
0: Now,
1: and
0: she says, if you would like to get her a gift, your gift to her would be to adopt Lance.
1: Yes, yes, please.
0: A family, you're an individual. Maybe it's just the two of you. This third wheel might be the best third wheel you've ever seen.
1: He will balance out your two wheels. He is absolutely wonderful, and he would love to bond with a person. He really, really does bond quickly.
0: And I can see that. Because yes. His foster mom is in studio with us, and Lance has barely left her side.
1: Well, she's had him in foster for a year. Like, Lance has been without a home of his own for an entire year, and he's the whole package. And so he's bonded to her. He trusts her to keep him safe until he finds a home. So please help me find Lance a home. Wish me happy birthday by sharing his posts and share him all around, because he's so deserving.
0: And that's probably the easiest getting off birthday gift that you'll ever get.
1: Right. It costs you nothing to help me find Lance a home.
0: But we can also find Lance a home, and it's kind of like a gift to you because it's a reduced adoption fee.
1: Yes. Yes. So normally our adoption fees are $135, but for the rest of July, if you come and check out Lance, he'll be $65. $65 for the greatest thing.
0: Such a deal.
1: Absolutely. And like I said, he'll come, he's heartworm negative. He'll come good with other dogs. And
0: he has been neutered or not?
1: Yes.
0: Okay, he has been neutered.
1: Yes. He's chipped, and then we'll just transfer that chip over to you. And he's wonderful. He makes my heart so happy. I am so happy to spend my birthday with

0: Did well, from what reports are saying, that he did well with the fireworks this year. So
1: yes, actually, that's how he came last year. His foster mom had found him in her yard because he was terrified of the fireworks last year. Like, he was just balled up, and she had never seen him before, and she tried to find where he came from. And so she's now still looking, but his confidence is so good. The fireworks didn't bother him this year. Thank you, Darlington, for throwing out a drone show instead. And he's so wonderful.
0: And he does well on a lead.
1: Oh, yeah, he walks great. He walks fantastically well. I'm really proud of our boy, Lance.
0: So if you did not get Lucinda anything for her birthday this year yet, you still have an opportunity to do something big, something huge. And that is come visit with Lance. Take him for a walk. I think you'll fall in love. Just come and visit him and play in the yard. I mean, whatever it takes. And this is Lance. And Lance, you can visit with Lance at 580 East Washington Street in Hartsville. Again, it's behind the Lowe's.
1: Behind the Lowe's.
0: And the hours are?
1: So we're open Tuesday through Saturday. And we're either going to be open 12 to 4 or 2 to 6. So you pick the day that works for you.
0: And see Lance.
1: And see Lance.
0: And also, we'd like to say thank you to Herz McBarkin. Again, thank you so much for providing these treats and sponsoring our Pet of the Week. Again, the Darlington County Humane Society's Pet of the Week. This week is Lance. Thanks, Dave.
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0: 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We have detailed our pet of the week, Lance, this week, again, or this morning. 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
9: Weather Channel forecast of the Midlands. Well, today starts with patchy areas of fog. And we'll set the stage for sunshine for the afternoon, around 90 degrees today. Gentle northeast breeze at around 5. Intense summer heat quickly cranks up for Thursday and Friday. Flawless sunshine, scorching highs in the mid-90s, feeling like 103. Richard DeWedding at the Weather Channel.
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0: Classic Rock and Roll Rocks, 94.7 The Hog. 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

0: 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Got another long block, Aerosmith music from AC/DC, Queen, and we're into the lunch hour next at 94.7 The Hog. And your random fact for the day, again, the summer movie season, 80s, a lot of movies in the 80s, but only two of the 20 highest grossing 80s movies were never made into a remake, sequel, or prequel, E.T. and Rain Man.
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1: Weather channel forecast of the Midlands. Well, today starts with patchy areas of fog, and we'll set the stage for sunshine for the afternoon, around 90 degrees today. Gentle northeast breeze at around 5. Intense summer heat quickly cranks up for Thursday and Friday. Flawless sunshine, scorching highs in the mid-90s, feeling like 103. Richard DeWedding at the Weather Channel.
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0: Classic Rock that really rocks, 94.7 The Hog. Got some Eagles on the way. Also, Tom Petty and more next at 94.7 The Hog. Celebrating a birthday today. Happy birthday to you. Celebrating with Jason Bonham, son of Led Zeppelin drummer John Bonham, filled in for a while for his dad after his dad passed away in 1980. Jason Bonham, 60 today. Joe Satriani, 70. Marky Ramone, the Ramones drummer, 74. Again, if you're celebrating, happy birthday to you.
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0: 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It's like a puzzle inside an enigma wrapped in bacon. 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

0: Classic rock that really rocks, 94.7 The Hog. On the way, another long block, some Green Day, also Guns N' Roses, and more, including Dio, coming up next at 94.7 The Hog. Some things are beyond explanation. If you can find an explanation for this, just continue the story on your own, I guess. A man in Florida snatched a young girl, started running. He eventually released her. And while the police were still chasing him, he briefly paused to do some push-ups in front of a nearby car wash. 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
6: Weather Channel forecast of the Midlands. Well, today starts with patchy areas of fog. And we'll set the stage for sunshine for the afternoon, around 90 degrees today. Gentle northeast breeze at around 5. Intense summer heat quickly cranks up for Thursday and Friday. Flawless sunshine. Scorching highs in the mid-90s, feeling like 103. Richard DeWedding at the Weather Channel.
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On the way, another long block, some Van Halen, also Joan Jett. Coming up next at 94.7 The Hog, you're home for the Darlington County Humane Society Pet of the Week.

0: Again, that is Wednesdays in the 10 a.m. hour, sponsored by Purrs McBarkin, 126 East Carolina Avenue in Hartsville. 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We've got pictures of him posted on our Facebook page.
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0: 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On the way, some Aerosmith, got Def Leppard and more. 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
3: Weather channel forecast of the Midlands. Well, today starts with patchy areas of fog. And we'll set the stage for sunshine for the afternoon, around 90 degrees today. Gentle northeast breeze at around 5. Intense summer heat quickly cranks up for Thursday and Friday. Flawless sunshine, scorching highs in the mid-90s, feeling like 103. Richard DeWedding at the Weather Channel.
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0: Classic Rock and Roll Rocks, 94.7 The Hog, Led Zeppelin, Misty Mountain Hop. Got another long block on the way next. Music from the Scorpions, some Tom Petty and more next at 94.7 The Hog. How about some good news making the rounds? A four-year-old boy in North Carolina transformed his neighborhood simply by waving and saying hello to everyone who passed by. His name is Roman, and it started because he was sad after his parents separated. Once he started waving to all his neighbors, it inspired them to stop, chat, and build a friendship with him. And it has since brought together a dozen neighbors who barely knew each other before. Roman now invites all his neighborhood friends to his games, birthday parties, and more. Again, the people who live there say his kindness has created a close-knit community.
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Green Day kicks off the block next, plus your 3 o'clock rock blog featuring a band from the South, like from Florida. Why do folks love Leo's Wings? 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
4: Weather Channel forecast of the Midlands. Well, today starts with patchy areas of fog, and we'll set the stage for sunshine for the afternoon, around 90 degrees today. Gentle northeast breeze at around 5. Intense summer heat quickly cranks up for Thursday and Friday. Flawless sunshine, scorching highs in the mid-90s, feeling like 103. Richard DeWedding at the Weather Channel.
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0: 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I'm Lance here, and a nugget of knowledge about to be dropped. When all else fails, try something people know. Netflix has greenlit a competition series based on the classic board game Monopoly, set to premiere next year. 12 players competing on a life-size game board for a $2 million prize. Netflix described the show as a battle where every negotiation, every decision, every role could mean the difference between building an empire and going directly to jail. Players eliminated until one winner claims the prize. Monopoly, which has existed for over 90 years, previously inspired short-lived TV game shows in 1990 and 2015. I vaguely remember like one of those. Netflix has already opened a casting call for potential players. I want to be the thimble, man. Everybody chooses the race car. I want to be the thimble. We'll see. Hard enough playing and trading and negotiating a game of Monopoly with three or four people on the board, right? But you're going to 12. Should be at the least very interesting, my friends. Again, we'll see. I'll check it out. We'll check it out.
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0: Plus, we're at the Really Rocks, 94.7, the Hog, the Stones, Painted Black. And since we're talking about bringing the a board game to the small screen, how about board games in general? YouGov poll reveals 65% of Americans enjoy board games, with 21% loving them, 44% liking them, only 6% dislike board games, while 29% remain neutral. However, if you play regularly, 20% never play, and 48% play rarely, just 28% play on the monthly or more often. Young adults show greater enthusiasm, with 28% of those under 30 loving board games, compared to 12% of seniors. Monopoly dominates popularity. There you go. With 53% playing it many times, followed by checkers at 46%. Modern games remain niche. 76% have never heard of Catan or Ticket to Ride. Ticket to Ride's the bomb, man. And Americans play board games less than mobile games, but similarly to computer or console games. Yeah, dude, I love board games. Don't play as much as I would like. I play chess with the homeless guy. And with my kids, occasionally, I can get them to agree to a family night, Monopoly, Ticket to Ride, Yahtzee, maybe Scrabble or Scattergories. My wife's very good at that one. And she's not into board games. So good times, man. Bring on the board games. Living Colors, Cult of Personality, 94.7 The Hog.
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0: Classic rock that really rocks at 94.7 The Hog, that Living Color, Cult of Personality. I'm Lance here, and gotta have rock and roll, offering one of the most visually striking instruments of U2's experimental era, a custom mirror-tiled Gibson Les Paul, owned and stage-used by The Edge, featured in the band's 1997 Discotech music video and on the artwork for the album Pop. The guitar currently up for auction online, a $75,000 bid, is current, projected to sell for $150,000 plus. Seems a little low considering many of the guitars out there of late been going for close to or over $1 million. It's a bargain. After its time on stage and screen, the instrument signed on the back by all four members of the band auctioned for charity in 1999. Instruments like this are rare because they carry the whole story at once, the music, the video, the album cover, and the signatures of the entire band. It is the visual signature of U2's most daring period and is the kind of piece that defines a sale, said Dylan Kaczynski, CEO, Gotta Have Rock and Roll, up for auction now until the 17th. Got 2 days. 2 days to bid on it. Get rid of a few zeros, and I'd have been in on the bidding, but $150K is just a bit rich for my blood. I'd have to sell a lot of blood, or perhaps my soul, to get those kind of throwaway funds. So I'm out, is what I am. I'm out.
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2: Weather Channel forecast of the Midlands. Well, today starts with patchy areas of fog. And we'll set the stage for sunshine for the afternoon, around 90 degrees today. Gentle northeast breeze at around 5. Intense summer heat quickly cranks up for Thursday and Friday. Flawless sunshine. Scorching highs in the mid-90s, feeling like 103. Richard DeWedding at the Weather Channel.
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Danzig and Mother got a heads-up headline for you. Luxury grocery store Erewhon announces $12 cup of sacred water. I'm just going to stop you right there, man, and say marketing genius. I've never heard of this Erewhon grocery store, but they put out a $12 cup of sacred water, and here I am talking about it, as are others on the radio, I'm sure. And at least one person out there thinking, I want a cup of sacred water, and they'll get it. And the store will sell out, and people will know about their crappy little expensive novelties. If you build it and market it with overly priced trash, they will come. Rich people are smart at getting richer, my friends. I need to learn that stuff. Led Zeppelin, Ramble On, 94.7 The Hog.

0: Classic rock that really rocks, 94.7 The Hog, Led Zeppelin, Ramble On. I'm Lance. Your holidays for today, this July 15th, Be a Dork Day. That's just a couple of days after Geek Day. Guess we're covering everything here, right? Tomorrow going to be Embrace Your Inner Nerd Day. I'd be down with that. I'm cool. Cow Appreciation Day. Go out and give a cow a hug. Better yet, man, should we just order some burgers? I know that's not the appreciation they're going for, but I'm getting kind of hungry. Four burger. Gummy worm day. Gummy worms, okay. National give something away day. I got nothing. I mean, I really want to give away. I got advice. I always got some unsolicited advice. What's that? Your advice to me is to keep my advice to myself. Dork. Nice. That's funny. And lastly, tapioca pudding day. I'd like some gummy worms in my tapioca pudding. Maybe a shot of something. Tequila, rum, vodka even. And it would seem that I missed one. National hot dog day. Loves me some hot dogs, my friends. But only really off the grill. Anything else is like selling the full potential short of a hot dog. You know, it's no bueno, man. And I will take that shot now. No, I will take that shot. Thank you.
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2: 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Tim Robinson, he's fantastic. And if you don't know him, then you know, look at him, you'll be, oh yeah, that guy. I've seen him in some stuff.
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Classic rock that really rocks. 94.7 The Hog. Every rose has its thorn of poison. Another survey, 2,000 American drivers, 73% prefer cars for vacation getaways. 22% opt to fly rather than drive. 21% say that they are expert level road trippers. I like to drive. I like to be in control of the transportation, though for lengthier travel, I'm down with flying, maybe a train. Preferably not a bus. I'm sorry. It's just kind of a grind, man. All the stops and everything like that. No, thank you. When it comes to who drives during a road trip, 45% prefer to take the wheel, 22% want to let someone else drive, and 28% split the driving responsibilities. I do all the driving, man. I like it that way. I'm the better driver, if I'm being honest. Just facts, man. Just the facts. Nazareth, Hair the Dog, 94.7 The Hog.

0: Buscrat that really rocks at 94.7 The Hog. White Snake, Still of the Night. I am Lancer, and had Poison a bit earlier for one answer. But Lancer, I talked with Brett Michaels of Poison a few years back, and we talked about what it is that he likes to do for downtime.
1: Now, Brett, you have to be like one of the busiest people on the planet. Between touring with Poison to going back out on the road and touring solo, reality TV, your charitable endeavors, conquering the world. When do you find time for you, you know, to just sit back and enjoy it all?
2: Yeah, okay, so here's the thing. There's a couple things. I would love to give you the easy answer, which was I just gave up sleeping. Right? That's what I love to say. But I said there's that balance between being a dad, a diabetic, being on the road. But here's the thing. You know when people talk about a gray area? My life has a lot of this area because when I'm out on the road, for instance, I'm going all over the place here, but just out on the Poison tour, I literally veered off and said, we're going to Saratoga Springs. I'm going down in that water, and I don't care what's happening. I'm swimming around in there or waiting. I have to find time within the course of the day to do, I don't know if you want to call it private time or just literally some time to go have a great time. I'll pull the bus over. I'll do whatever, and we'll literally pull out a game of football, baseball, whatever's happening, right? And I do it amongst the day. I thought, as I've been through a couple things in my life with the brain hemorrhage and this crazy stuff, and I said, I'm doing it. I'm living it now. You know what I mean? In other words, me saying I'll go on a vacation, you know, 2 years from now, I just try to find time in every day to do something that's, you know, that's fun for me to do.
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Cat Scratch Fever, Ted Nugent, Jay Gals Band, and Centerfold. Before that, kicking off, Quitting Time. I got you to Sunday, Bloody Sunday, 94.7 The Hog.

0: Classic rock that really rocks, 94.7 The Hog. I won't back down. That Tom Petty. I am Lancer. Soundgarden before that. An interesting news in the Soundgarden department, as a matter of fact. Guitarist Kim Thayil says the band's final studio album featuring late singer Chris Cornell likely arriving next year. Yay, I think I just happy peed myself a little bit. Not much. Speaking with Ultima Guitar, Thayil revealed the record will contain roughly 9 songs. Cornell, who died in 2017, had collaborated on the material before his passing. We know the significance of this material with our legacy, with Chris's legacy. We want to make sure that it's as great as it can be, Thayil said. Scheduling conflicts among remaining members Matt Cameron and Ben Shepherd have slowed progress. Thayil also did not rule out touring to support the release, possibly with guest vocalists. I could honestly see them hitting the road with Taylor Momsen. A Pretty Reckless family. They're friends. She nailed it at the Rock and Roll Hall of Fame inductions last year. She would be badass, and I would go to see that. I would go.
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2: 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They were just cracking up. Like, it's stuff that's, you know, cute or neat, but not that funny. I almost passed them a note. I was like, hey, there's this radio show. You're going to love it. Bar is really low. 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

Classic rock that really rocks at 94.7 The Hog. That Rolling Stones, you can't always get what you want, but you find sometimes you get what you need. Heads up headline for you for today. Staying up late could lead to nearly 9 pounds of weight gain per year. Wow, that's a good one I can use on the kids, man. If you stay up too late, you're going to need to go up a few sizes on that cute dress. That's bad, dude. I would never say that. But if I just left the laptop open with the headline glaring, their nosy little eyes. Okay, I need to stop, dude. I'm done. Don't stay up late. It's the lesson here, I think. I need to hit the treadmill myself, dude, and stop hitting the ice cream container. Me. Bad. I'm sorry. ZZ Top got me under pressure. I'm feeling the pressure right now. 94.7 The Hog.

0: Classic Rock that really rocks at 94.7. The Hog Got Me Under Pressure. ZZ Top. I'm Lance here with your Dink of the Day. And I realize hate is a strong word. I don't use it often, but I hate scammers. I hate abusers. And yeah, pretty sure I hate people that scam and abuse the system by attempting to take a shortcut. I hope you slip and fall and bang your ding ding. What? Driver sentenced to jail after brake checking semi-truck and filing fraudulent insurance claim. Brake checking is that you pull in front of somebody, slamming on the brakes, hoping for a payday. Ken Van Tran, 53, convicted of felony insurance fraud stemming from a January 2025 incident. Dash cam footage showed Tran's white Jeep Wrangler cutting in front of the truck three times before a rear-end collision occurred. Hey, man, what happened? You just slammed into my car. Yeah, because you're a dink. He then called 911, falsely reporting the truck driver for a hit-and-run while omitting his own role in filing a claim with Progressive Insurance. Tran ordered to pay roughly $4,200 in restitution. This person made a lot of bad decisions, said DA Jeff Rosen. Road rage doesn't pay. This isn't even road rage, man. It's just some dumbass trying to hit pay dirt. I mean, I've seen other dash cam videos where they will stop in front of a vehicle, and if that doesn't work, they back up. People, they are one with the dumb. And here's the thing, my big question, what's the reward, really? Do you get enough cash to maybe fix a car like it was? Are you going to fake an injury? Because insurance is up in your biz to disprove injury, man. And what if, I'm just tossing this out there into the stratosphere, what if, I mean, this is a semi. What if you die? I mean, I don't get it. I don't understand stupid. And I hate it.
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5: Weather Channel forecast of the Midlands. Well, today starts with patchy areas of fog, and we'll set the stage for sunshine for the afternoon, around 90 degrees today. Gentle northeast breeze at around 5. Intense summer heat quickly cranks up for Thursday and Friday. Flawless sunshine, scorching highs in the mid-90s, feeling like 103. Richard DeWedding at the Weather Channel.
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0: Classic Rock that really rocks at 94.7 The Hog, Led Zeppelin, Dancing Days. I'm Lancer, and a couple of birthdays to celebrate. And a should-be birthday as well, my friends. Should-be birthday as well. Happy 60, Jason Bonham, son of Led Zeppelin drummer John Bonham. He could play drums at the age of 5, appeared with his father in the film The Song Remains the Same, and today is a badass drummer in his own rights. Turning 70 today, guitarist Joe Satriani, though most of his career has been spent as a solo artist. He was also in the Greg Kinn Band towards the end of their career, singing backing vocals on the self-titled album by Crowded House. I kid you not. Not to mention playing with Sammy Hagar and doing the Satch 5 Band with student and friend Steve Vai. 74 years young today, Marky Ramone, drummer for the Ramones, born in NYC, replaced Tommy Ramone in 1978 and continues to keep the Ramones' legacy alive with his band Marky Ramone's Blitzkrieg. Finally, should be celebrating number 56, Chi Chang, bassist for Deftones. He died age 42, 5 years after a car accident left him comatose. April 13, 2013, the crash happened in 2008, but Chang left in a coma until his death. I miss the man, and I know the boys in Deftones do as well. Happy heavenly birthday, Chi.
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Plus, Greta really rocks at 94.7 The Hog. Billy Squire, everybody wants you, and everybody's getting ready for the final, man. The World Cup final, and people feeling the World Cup fever, so much so. New survey, 2,000 Americans reveals 28% believe they could convert a penalty kick against a professional World Cup goalkeeper. Confidence highest among younger generations, 43% of Gen Z feel capable compared to just 12% of boomers. The poll also captured World Cup workplace impact. A quarter of working soccer fans, 26%, have skipped work at least once to watch games, while 14% say the tournament takes total priority during work hours. Early interest was mixed, with 52% initially uninterested. However, younger generations show stronger engagement, with only 36% of Gen Z opting out versus 64% of baby boomers. Loves me the World Cup, dude. Kind of cheering. You know, I'd like to see Spain kind of do it. That defense is badass. They've been shutting out everybody, and the way that they just like throttled France, man. It's kind of interesting, dude. And I do not believe I could score a goal on a World Cup goalkeeper, because I can't, and you can't either. I'm just keeping it real, man. Golden earring, radar love, 94.7 The Hog.

0: Classic rock that really rocks, 94.7 The Hog, that Robert Palmer's Addicted to Love, and just about does it for me. I'm Lance, your guy to get to getting. Before I go, though, something of interest we talked about, I think we talked about briefly yesterday, but it's official now. Pop House Entertainment has acquired a 50% stake in Iron Maiden's publishing, master recordings, and name, image, likeness rights, including those of iconic mascot Eddie. Financial terms not disclosed, though Pop House paid over $300 million for a similar deal with Kiss. The partnership will fund a cinematic project documenting the band's Run for Your Lives world tour and expand the digital universe centered around Eddie and interactive fan experiences. CEO Jessica Caravo said that the deal gives the band the investment and creative firepower to keep evolving for decades to come. It's a smart move by Maiden to keep 50% stake, and they can expand the lore and universe of Eddie, a move beyond music, really. But please, I'm begging you. I'm begging. No Iron Maiden avatars, please.
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6: The Weather Channel forecast for the Midlands, some sunshine for the rest of this afternoon with a high of 91. Tonight down to 74 under a clear sky. Sunny, hot, and humid tomorrow with a high of 96. The heat index may climb to 106. Even hotter Friday with more sun at a high of 97. Highs will hit the mid-90s this weekend with sunshine Saturday, then a few afternoon storms on Sunday. I'm Jeff Marr from the Weather Channel.
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0: How cool was it hearing little guitars there in the middle? Classic Van Halen, of course. We wrapped up tonight's initial opening set of Vault tracks with requested Jethro Tull. That is one that Emily wanted to hear, and we are only just scratching the surface when it comes to what's ahead for tonight. We've got some rockiversaries to talk about, and we'll use tonight's edition of UCR Backstage to cover those rockiversaries in the concert setting. I'm sure there are some disturbing things for us to get into as well. So thanks for joining us on this thing we love to call ultimate classic rock. It's true.
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How about that from Led Zeppelin? Always great to hear that one. It's Matt Wardlaw. As you might remember, we spoke with Jason Newsted here on the show, and you can now hear that full extended interview on the UCR podcast. Grab it wherever you get your pods. More important, get out and see Jason and the Chop House Band if you're able to. They've been doing headline shows that go as long as 2.5 hours. They've also been doing some shows where they share the stage with Blackberry Smoke. And yes, indeed, Jason, as you might expect, has been mixing in some Metallica riffage here and there. It's going to be a good night if you get a chance to see it. I'm hoping I'll be able to show up at one of the dates later this month, but you can see all of their tour dates for this month at chophouseband.com. Make some plans, my friends. 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

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The Double Trouble, Double Vision Tour with Lynyrd Skynyrd and Foreigner. 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